David Bowie with Suffragette City, and you might just suffer a jet movement as we fly into what a year was 1972. Hello, I'm Joe Jogru. You're on 89.32 GLF, and it's great to have you on board for another show. So much was going on in 72. Women were burning their bras. Chess became the new front of the Cold War. Australia had a tectonic political shift, and Don Corleone was making people offers they couldn't refuse. And through it all, the music was wonderful. Let's dive into a year in which some were hard rockin', some were soft rockin', some were glam rockin', and Elton John was crocodile rockin'.

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Ziggy Stardust, the bisexual alien rock star, acting as a messenger for extraterrestrial beings. There was quite a bit going on extraterrestrially in 72, including two missions to the moon, Apollo 16, during which the astronauts drove the lunar roving vehicle on the surface, achieving a speed of 17 kilometres an hour, a pace that compares favourably with my morning commute along Parramatta Road. And Apollo 17, the last time man stepped foot on the moon. On the way to the moon, Harrison Schmitt took a picture of the Earth from 30,000 kilometres away, which was the first time an image of the entire Earth had been captured in a single shot. It's a stunning picture, came to be known as the Blue Marble photo. And somewhat closer to home, though still up high, the beauty of the Earth was also being admired by John Denver.

Some good advice there from the Doobie Brothers, and exactly what we'll be doing here on 89.32 GLF. What a year was 1972.

Happy by the Rolling Stones, one of the very rare instances where Keith Richards and not Mick Jagger sang the lead vocals. Now, I don't know how happy he was, but on January 24th, 1972, Japanese soldier Soishi Yokoi, apologies if I've mispronounced his names, but I imagine he'd have a pretty ordinary attempt at Joseph Joguru, was discovered in the jungles of Guam having failed to surrender in the 28 years that had elapsed since the end of World War II. He became quite a celebrity upon his return to Japan, and his comment in his first press conference, quote, "It is with much embarrassment that I return," unquote, gained widespread popularity. I've said that numerous times myself at many bars and restaurants in Sydney over the years. Well, I imagine he was pretty stressed at the commencement of his time on the island. I think his mental state upon being located could best be summed up by Billy Thorpe.

Keep it tuned right here, guys, in 89.32 GLF. Ahead, we have a song of unbridled optimism, another looking at what we're doing to nature, and one synonymous with burning underwear. But right now, a beautiful Bee Gees ballad.

T-Rex and Children of the Revolution. Our own Children of the Revolution finally achieved the outcome they desired for so long when in December of 1972, for the first time in 23 years, the Federal Australian Labor Party, led by Gough Whitlam, won office. Now, this is a music show, guys, not a political one, but there has never been a closer nexus between music and politics as there was during that election campaign. Whilst they articulated what they were going to do if elected, the ALP also came up with a slogan that cut straight through to the core of why a change was needed. Their message was simple. The coalition were tired and stale and had been in power too long. That slogan was everywhere, on posters, on T-shirts, but most effectively, in song. In putting their case forward to govern, they simply said to the electorate, "It's time."

Never Rains in California, the tale of a man's search for fame in the world of acting. He wasn't successful, but others were. And what were we watching of those who had made it in 72? Well, quite a mix. First and foremost, the movie some consider the greatest ever made, The Godfather. It's certainly in the conversation, in which Michael Corleone, Al Pacino, simultaneously rises and falls, depending on your perspective, from war hero soldier to head of a crime family. Balancing the genius of The Godfather that year, we had Beware the Blob, and why they never made Son of the Blob, I'll never know, and also The Thing with Two Heads, the story of a man who literally ends up with two heads on his shoulders. Some of the shots in that movie, not surprisingly, considering it was made on a minimal 70s budget, did show a person who could have been more accurately described as the thing with two heads and a ridiculously implausible wide chest. Meanwhile, Liza Minnelli was dancing and singing up a storm in Cabaret, the Poseidon Adventure, in which a cruise ship flipped over mid-voyage, kicked off the long line of 70s disaster movies. Here in Oz, The Adventures of Barry McKenzie became the first Australian film to take $1 million locally. And in Deliverance, four businessmen who decided to kayak down a remote river had very unpleasant things happening to them at the hands of the locals. This being a family show, I'd best not get more explicit than that. Albert Hammond, meanwhile, was having his own unpleasant experiences involving rivers, though his were due to pollution rather than sexual offenders.

Now on 89.3, 2GLF, what a year. The true story of Deep Purple trying to make an album with the clock ticking, no accommodation available, and people being pulled out of buildings as they burnt to the ground. This is Smoke on the Water.

Brand New Key by Melanie, in which she makes the assessment that she's done all right for a girl. Many other girls were doing all right back in 72 when what was then known as the Women's Liberation Movement was in full swing. Women were burning their bras as a symbol of throwing off the shackles of male oppression. Now, I'm not sure who came up with that idea, but I don't think too many men were complaining. Unfortunately for the guys, protests by way of the removal of female underwear stopped there. It was said of the women who had gone down this path but later decided to wear their bras again, that that experience for them was like going back to work after retirement. You were doing the same thing, but at a lower level. In any case, that year the movement got their iconic theme song on 89.32 GLF. What a year.

Australia's own Helen Reddy. She was ours at the time, though she did a few years later officially become American. And speaking of America, here they are with Ventura Highway.

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Ahead, we put a price on dreams. We have a lovely family song of maternal affection and another song of a family in all sorts of bother because Daddy couldn't keep it in his pants. But right now, Mac Davis and Baby Don't Get Hooked on Me.

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1: The Cold War opened up a new and very unlikely front in 1972 when, for a while, it seemed the attention of the whole world was, of all things, on chess. On the 11th of July, the long-anticipated match between world champion Boris Spassky of the Soviet Union and United States champion Bobby Fischer commenced in Iceland. This was East versus West, capitalism versus communism, the USSR versus the USA, battling it in a whole new forum. Fischer won. He was an absolute chess prodigy. But he was also a dead set weirdo. No doubt things were a little nippy in Iceland, but the passengers of Uruguayan Flight 571 were battling far greater cold in October 1972 when they crashed into the Andes Mountains, 4,300 metres above sea level. To put that in perspective, it's basically twice the height of our highest mountain, Mount Kosciuszko. 16 survivors were rescued in December, but stated that they'd had to resort to cannibalism to survive. At that time, the number one song in Australia was this, Popcorn by Hot Butter. Bet they wish they had some.

Jigsaw with How Do You Do, which is what US President Richard Nixon may have said to Soviet leader Leonid Brezhnev when he visited him in Moscow and signed the Strategic Arms Limitation Treaty, which limited how many nuclear weapons each side was going to produce. It must have been so comforting for the man in the street to think, oh goody, now they'll only have enough weapons to wipe out the entire Earth's population five times over rather than 10. I'll sleep so much more comfortably tonight. Blackfeather weren't sleeping though, they were bopping the blues.

Paul Simon there, who, while no longer feeling the love from Art Garfunkel, felt plenty from his mum. And before that, shame and scandal in the family. You gotta love that ending. Your daddy ain't your daddy, but your daddy don't know. Cracks me up every time. I did read once that an estimated 1 in 4 children are not fathered by the guy they believe to be their dad. That's why I agreed with my wife to have 3 kids.

And 89.3 2GLF, John Kincaid with Dreams Are Ten a Penny. The dreams of the Manly Warringah Sea Eagles were finally realised in September 1972 when they broke through for their maiden grand final win, beating Easts 19-14. 72 saw the Olympics in Munich, swimmer Shane Gould starring for Australia with 5 medals, including 3 gold. And in cricket, there was great controversy during our Ashes tour of England. With the series level at 1-1, Australian hopes were high for the third test at Headingley, where the usually grassy pitch would suit our brilliant young fast bowler, Dennis Lilly. Well, just before the test, wouldn't you know it, a fungus attacked the pitch, taking all the grass off, rendering it useless for Lilly, but perfect for their slow bowlers. Oddly enough, no other grass on the ground had been affected by the fungus. And the fungus itself, which had found its way to Leeds in the north of England, was native to the tropics. Stevie Wonder hit the nail on the head.

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Cherished by David Cassidy. He was massive in 72. Between the image, the merchandising, the good looks, he was for a time the highest paid entertainer on earth. And with that, guys, we've reached the end of another show. To quote the great Matthew Johns, it's been better than Lego. I'll leave you with a song which references Elvis, Buddy Holly, the Beatles, Bob Dylan, the Rolling Stones, the Byrds, and Janis Joplin, amongst others. It's essentially a historical, poetic overview of pop music and the society for which it provided the soundtrack. With all that subject matter, it was, not surprisingly, the longest song to enter the US Top 100. From Don McLean, American Pie. See you next time.

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0: Welcome to the program and thank you for tuning in. We open this hour with Elute by Boney M. We followed up with Choices by George Jones and concluded our introduction with Bonaparte Crossing the Alps played by Romana Jones.
1: It is amazing that the heart makes no noise when it cracks.

0: A Cat Came Back was brought to us by Chad Morgan. Do I Ever Cross Your Mind was by Darren and Brooke Aldridge, featuring Samantha Cinder. Lorena was from John Hartford.
1: Be grateful for special people in your life, for they make every day worth living over and over again.

0: Pretty Little One was brought to us by the Steep Canyon Rangers with Steve Martin. New Shoes was played by the Caleb Clowder Country Band. One Moment in Time was brought to us by Dana Winner.
1: Maybe we should stop running after those who don't love us and walk the rest of the way with the ones who do.

0: He's been.
1: I'm Beloved by God was from Southern Gospel Revival. Titgalup Pomamu was played by Pays de Anhot. In the Jailhouse Now was from the Soggy Bottom Boys. Mercedes-Benz was brought to us by Brothers Comatose.
2: The secret of being boring is to say everything, Voltaire.

0: Where Roses Never Fade was from a Bradenburger family. Mamou Two-Step was played by Doug Kershaw.
1: The Refiner's Fire. He sat by the fire of sevenfold heat as he watched by the precious ore, and closer he bent with a searching gaze as he heated it more and more. He knew he had ore that could stand the test, and he wanted the finest gold to mould as a crown for the king to wear, set with gems, with a price untold. So he laid our gold in the burning fire, though we fain would have said to him nay, and he watched the dross that we had not seen, and it melted and passed away. And the gold grew brighter and yet more bright, but our eyes were so dim with tears, we saw but the fire, not the master's hand, and questioned with anxious fears. Yet our gold shone out with a richer glow, as it mirrored a form above that bent o'er the fire, though unseen by us, with a look of ineffable love. Can we think that it pleased his loving heart to cause us a moment's pain? Ah, no, but he saw through the present cross to the bliss of eternal gain. So he waited there with watchful eye, with a love that is strong and sure, and his gold did not suffer a bit more heat than was needed to make it pure.
0: And we go out to the Hour of Hometown Gossip by the Whites.

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0: We opened this hour with Jesus Found Me by Jeff Parker. Bardo Flem Galloway was from Carolina Blue. And we conclude our introduction with Gumtree Canoe by John Hartford.
1: Reason alone cannot produce faith, but once faith has been exercised, the mind can amplify and explore it.

I'll probably never see you eye to eye again. This letter's meant to be my last farewell.

0: Diggy Liggy Low was performed by Doug Kershaw. Copperhead Road was from Amy and Me. A Place to Fall Apart was a duet between Merle Haggard and Connie Smith.
1: It isn't that I'm not a people person, I'm just not a stupid people person.
2: Chris

0: evangelism.
1: For atheists,
2: there's no good news.
1: They'll never sing
0: a song of faith
1: in their songs.
2: They have a rule.
0: The he is always lowercase. The he is always lowercase.

We are all aware that an absence of water can cause a desert to develop. But are you aware that an absence of CO2 can cause a desert to develop too? The difference being that the CO2-induced deserts are much, much larger than the water-induced desert. With the development of the deserts comes the inevitable dust storm. And these dust storms have been recorded, and these changes have been recorded by observing dust albedo effects in ice core samples, both of the North Pole and the South Pole. A simple explanation is no CO2, no plant growth. No plant growth, all desert. Wind moves, makes dust storm. Dust storm goes all over the planet and cascades on the polar ice sheets. There is a very interesting research paper out by Ralph Ellis and Michael Palmer called Modulation of Ice Ages by Precession and Dust Albedo Feedbacks. This was first received in 2016. To date, there's been no diminution of the intent of the paper. Assuming that this continues to be the case, then our chasing the CO2 dragon to diminish the CO2 content of the atmosphere will result in the desertification of Australia. Well done, Blackout Bowen. Well done.

0: Atheists Have No Song was brought to us by State Canyon Rangers with Steve Martin. Girl from West Virginia was a bluegrass gem featuring Josh Hicks. Every Time You Leave was by Darren and Brooke Aldridge with Jimmy Fortune.
1: Constantly striving for perfection is not a bad thing.

0: There Is Rest By and By was from a Bradenburger family. Come Back to Old Santa Fe was by Peter Rowan and Tony Rice. Old Fashioned was by Darren and Brooke Aldridge, featuring Mike Huckabee.
1: Specialise in doing what you can't. There is no right way to do the wrong thing.

0: by the mark was from Daly and Vincent. I Jump from Mississippi was brought to us by Foghorn String Band. Harvest Moon was from Rihanna Del Cid.
1: Be a rainbow in someone else's cloud.
0: And we will go out to the Hour of God on the Mountain by Linda Randall and Gaffer Music.

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0: Okay, mga kaibigan, yan po ay si Roel Cortez, Iniibig Kita. 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
0: 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So ito po ay balita ni Isobel Rowe.
1: Wow.
0: 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Nako, ito.
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0: transport,
1: hindi budget.
0: The transport affordability package will see $100 off private vehicle registration. Naku, swerte natin, matatanda. Merong yung mga lahat ng mga ano, nagda-drive, pag magparehistro kayo, $100 ang off nyo in the next 12 months.
1: Naku, eh, diba, ang seniors wala nang registration.
0: Ganun ba yun, Tita Pet? Pero ako nagbaba.
1: You know, kasi may trabaho ko pa eh.
0: I'm paying $974 pagparegistered. Wow. Pagparegistered kasi June itong 29. Alam ko bago ako malis, I had my green slip. I think it's $700 something. I think yung green slip. Swerte naman natin, no? $100 off. Ayan, mga kaibigan. Tapos
1: masaya.
0: Ito ay then ABC News, Kiana Norton. Ayan, in short, the state government has unveiled the 2026-2027 New South Wales budget with some cost of living relief front and center. Ayan. Ayan, yung upal natin. Upal fare prices will be frozen and private vehicles reduced will be cut by up to $100.
1: Wow.
0: For the next 12 months. Naku, tamang-tama. Yung mga kabataan na sasakay ng train or buses, yung upal, frozen. Hindi na sila mag-charge.
1: Kailangan.
0: So, pwede na tayong sumakay ng train
1: yung
0: na walang bayad. Bakit nga ba?
1: 250 lang.
0: 250. But now, it's going to be frozen. You don't need to pay. Ayan, mga kaibigan.
1: Oh, pwede ka ng
0: there's
1: ferry,
0: also a landmark
1: bus,
0: investment
1: train.
0: In domestic violent responses services. Okay. Cost of living relief will be delivered to New South Wales household through a cheaper top cap frozen public transport cost in cuts to vehicle registration for 1 year as the treasurer's flags a return to budget in surplus is still a year away. Treasurer Daniel Mukey has delivered his fourth state budget which post a $2.3 billion deficit. Okay. Laki pa lang ng
1: good news.
0: More than a double what's predicted at the half-yearly update. In a press conference on Tuesday morning, Mr. Mukey said, if lots of things go right, he predicts the budget will return to a surplus of $1.1 billion next financial year.
1: Wow.
0: Against a backdrop of higher fuel prices, in global uncertainty, Labor will allocate $561.4 million over 12 months to cap road tolls at $50 a week, freeze Opal card fares, and tick up to $100 off private vehicle registrations. Motorbike regions will be cut by $80. Administration fees on toll notices will also be removed.
1: Wow.
0: Aba, swerte naman. Meaning drivers will not be slugged to receive toll bills in the mail if their itag does not work. Ayan, mga kaibigan. So, lahat po tayo na mga private owners ng mga kotse ay swerte. Pero hindi pa rin ako swerte kasi.
2: Bakit?
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2: Alam mo, Fe, yes, binayaran ko yung itol ni Ron.
0: Ah, magkano?
2: Hindi. Eh, so, hiningan ako ng $100. Sabi ko, hindi naman ako nag-drand.
0: You know what, Tita Pet? You don't need to pay that because, of course, Ron has already passed away. You don't need to pay the toll. Just tell them that hindi mo... wala na yung may utang, wala na, sumalangit na yung may utang, kaya I think they will void that yung
2: ano, binayaran ko na eh.
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0: 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See?
2: Sayang din
0: lahat
2: yung
0: ng
2: 100.
0: Toll notices will also be removed. Kaswerte naman natin. Kaya lang may fine ako eh.
2: Baka kasi, sweetener lang yan.
0: Siguro. Siguro. But of course, marami pa tayong ibabalita ko ito kung ano yung mga ano nga nila. Ayan, iba-ibang klaseng balita. So, pag-uusapan natin. Yung Opal card prices fees are among the big items in the Treasurer's state budget. Ayan, sabi ng ABC News, Verge Bryland. Drivers can already claim back any tolls beyond $60 a week. But Mr. Moki said a 12-month cap of $50 starting from July will deliver targeted cost of living relief. Peak motoring body in Army uploaded the decision to lower the toll cap, but spokesperson Peter Corey said motorists should receive the relief automatically instead of having to claim it every quarter. Wow. Totoo yan, dapat automatic na lang na ibigay. Kasi yung mga taong busy, Tita Pet, gaya ko, hindi ko makliklaim yung mga yan. Kasi kailangan ka pang mag-submit ng mga document
2: to prove
0: that you are driving, you know, you have the bills, of course, but they can see it anyway, you know, kasi tuwing dadaan ka sa tollway nagbi-beep yung ano mo, di ba? 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

0: 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Kaya
1: at saka
0: libre.
1: Yung e-toll.
0: Kaya kung kayo ay may magta-travel sa iba-ibang part ng Sydney or hindi ko alam kung Australia-wide ito. Ito ay meron tayong matatanggap na tulong sa gobyerno. Okay?
1: Kailan magsimula? July?
0: Nitong July daw, Tita. Oh. Usually, everything starting on the 1st of July.
1: Financial year,
0: oo. Ayun, yung Opal card prize fees are among the big items in the Treasurer's state budget. Yan ay ang pahayag ng ABC News, Berg Brylan. Okay? 12-month cap of claim back tolls by $60 per week. Kaka-claim kayo ng tolls ng $60 per week, pero mayroong cap na $50. So kung kayo ay gumastos ng more than $50, makli-claim nyo yung above that. Okay, mga kaibigan? So maganda yan na pero sabi naman ni opposition leader, sabi dito, New South Wales opposition leader Kaylee Sloan criticized the lack of funding for any new major infrastructure projects or measures to address housing supply. Ayan, families are working harder than ever, but too many are going backwards. Meanwhile, businesses are facing rising costs and government that is taking more of them in payroll tax, Ms. Sloan said in a statement. Leader of the State Nationals, Gurmeet Singh, said regional communities had been left behind despite being a key driver of our state's success. Whether it is infrastructure delays, housing shortages, energy policy, or essential services, regional communities, mga kaibigan, yung aking telepono ay hindi ko na off. Off or na silent. So ayan, pasensya na po. Leader of the State National, Gurmeet Singh, said regional communities have been left behind despite being a key, ayun, sinabi ko na nga palang earlier, whether it is infrastructure delays, housing shortages, energy policy, or essential services, regional communities deserve their fair share, sabi ni Kaylee Sloan said this year. Budget fails to address the state housing supply challenges. Ito ay balita ni ABC News Gavin Cote. Okay? Boast on law and order spending. The budget also boasts that what Mr. Mokey said was the biggest spend on domestic violence prevention through a 50% uplift to 6 existing crisis response program totaling $184.1 million over the 4 years to 2029 to 30. The programs include immense behavior change program in the Safer Pathway program to coordinate support for victims. For victims, for victims, saan na ba ito? Means behavior program in the SAFER program to coordinate support for victims, survivors. Liberty Domestic and Family Violence Specialist Services CEO Kelly Lamb said it would allow services to offer more help instead of having to turn women away due to funding constraints. What's been announced here today is like a warm blanket. Yun po ang sabi niya. Okay, mga kaibigan. So, aywan ko kung yung isang guest natin ay nasa baba. Is she, I think she's still walking. Bukayon. Siguro nakatira lang siya, tita, dito sa malapit sa registration building na.
1: Baka yun lang kanina.
0: Hindi, iba yung tumatawag kanina.
1: Alright.
0: Someone else, but I think it was something else. 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This is by email.

0: Mga kaibigan, yan po ay si Imelda Pop. 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
1: Hello. Hello, everybody.
0: Lakasan mo, Jaden, because make sure you're facing the microphone. Microphone on the thing. Here, this microphone. Yes.
1: Okay. Good evening, everybody. Magandang gabi po sa inyong lahat. Nandito po ako dito sa 89.3 Radio Neve Howard. 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
0: Ayan. To GLF. May itatanong tayo kay Jaden, Tita Pit. Si Jaden nandito dahil sa kanyang event coming. Ito yung event niya sa... Pakiabot lang, Tita. Jaden is the President of Australian Diversity Council dito po sa Liverpool. Yes?
1: Yes.
0: It's in Liverpool. And Jaden,
1: congrats.
0: Could you tell us ano ang iyong...

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Welcome, friends, to Soul Journey here on 89.3 2GLF with me, your life coach and host, Joy Rules. I'm so glad you're here today as we continue on our series called The Good Life. Over the past few weeks, we've been on quite a journey together, haven't we? We've looked honestly at what happiness is, actually. We've named the loneliness that lives inside full lives. And we have tried to find out what genuine connection requires. Last week we went looking for joy, yeah, and found it in the most ordinary places, and in the light through the trees and the abandoned laughter of a child, in moments we had been walking straight past without knowing what we were missing. And today we're going one layer deeper because there is a practice. Simple, available, and scientifically extraordinary that holds everything we've been building together. And that deepens joy, that strengthens connection, and that literally changes what happens in your brain and your body and turns the ordinary into the extraordinary without changing a single external circumstance. It is called gratitude. And before you roll your eyes, you should listen to the rest of the episode. And in the meantime, let's listen to this music.

Oh, lovely. That was the elegant music of Luigi Boccherini, the string quintet. Okay, let's start off with a story as we usually do. This is a story, it's a kind of a parable of a blind boy who was sitting on the steps of a building with a hat by his feet. He held up a sign that read, "I am blind, please help." There were only a few coins in the hat. People hurried past, dropping spare change if they noticed him at all. A man walked by and he took a few coins from his pocket and dropped them in. And then he did something else. He took a sign. He took the sign and turned it around and wrote new words on the back. He put it back in the boy's hand and walked on. Within the hour, the hat was overflowing. So that afternoon, the man returned. The boy recognized his footsteps. "Were you the one who changed my sign?" the boy asked. "What did you write?" The man said, "I only wrote the truth. I said what you said, but in a different way." He had written, "Today is a beautiful day, but I cannot see it." Both signs told the truth, but the sign said the boy was blind. That was the first sign. And the second sign, written at the back, reminded everyone who walked past what they could see. One shift, one different lens, and everything changed. What happened was it ignited in the people who walked past by shifting their attention on something that they could be grateful for in what they chose to see. Right, so it's like the story of the prisoner. What are you looking for? At the stars or the mud? And it's easy enough to say it when you're out there or you're not in there, I suppose, but it's just really, truly a matter, in many cases, of perspective.

What a beautiful classic that was. Louise Armstrong with What a Wonderful World. It never ceases to just ignite something grateful in your heart, something beautiful, optimistic, and hopefully it did that for you. And I want to start here because I know that some of us, and perhaps many of you, have a complicated relationship with the word gratitude. You might even cringe at the word and its connotation, the Pollyanna positivity, the fake smiles, the pressure to be thankful where your life is falling apart, the journaling that felt like homework, and the sense that if you weren't feeling grateful, something was wrong with you. I understand that, and I want to say clearly that this version of gratitude that I'd like to talk about today, the paste-on smile version, is not what we'd really be exploring today. But the real gratitude that is not a toxic positivity does not ask you to pretend everything is fine when it isn't. It does not dismiss your pain or minimize your struggle. In fact, genuine gratitude is only possible when we are being honest, because it is the honest recognition of what is good and present and real alongside everything else that is difficult and complicated and unresolved. The blind boy's new sign didn't pretend he wasn't blind. It simply invited the people passing by to see what they had not been seeing and had been taking for granted. That is the gratitude this episode is about. Not the greeting card version, the real one, the kind that when you actually feel it genuinely in your body, not just in your head, does something to you that is nothing short of remarkable. Now, remember that book we were talking about last time, Attitude of Gratitude by M.J. Ryan? It's another quote from there, if you remember. I don't know where they said that, but she said, gratitude is not a feeling, it is a practice. And when it is genuine, when it is truly felt, rather than merely thought, it is one of the most powerful forces available to a human being.

Beautiful Day by Ikana. Yes, this attitude of looking at the beauty around us is really most needed now, more than ever, don't you think? With everything that's going on around the world, if people are drawn to looking at them and thinking, oh my goodness, what's life for? So it is up to us to really develop this muscle of gratitude and looking for the good and the joy that is truly there. They're both there. It's a matter of looking and deciding which lens you're going to use. So now let me show you what the science says happens when we practice genuine gratitude, because I promise you it's not what we have been told. Cutting-edge neuroscience research describes that what happens in the brain when genuine gratitude is activated, it shifts the brain out of the survival mode, you know, the state of chronic low-level threat, the vigilance and stress that most of us are living in without realizing it, and into a state of clarity and calm. It literally changes the neural pathways, neural meaning the nerve connections in the brain and through the whole nervous system. It has been linked in peer-reviewed studies to reduce inflammation, better health for the heart, deeper sleep, and more positive emotional baseline. Not as a side effect, but as a direct result. Negative experiences, as you know, cling to the brain like Velcro. Positive experiences, by contrast, tend to slide off. Gratitude is a practice that changes that ratio. It trains the brain's attention system, what the neuroscientists call the reticular activating system. People call it RAS, but that's what it means. It means that the brain can only notice, can only get in so many number of bits of information at a time, because there's more than that going on, as you know. But because the brain can only take in at a single moment a certain number of data, it will, you can actually change which data you're going to look at. And that's called the reticular activating system, to notice what's good and what's working, what is present and real and worth receiving. The more it notices, the more there is to notice, and you focus truly on what does expand. So you focus and truly, what you focus on truly expands. Remember we talked about this, let's say, okay, you think about buying a car and you've spotted a car, a beautiful, well, Kia car, which is red, for instance, or maroon, whatever. And then once you've decided that and you really like it, suddenly you notice all red Kias or red cars around. They've been there all the time, but you didn't notice them. And that's because your reticular activating system has changed and modulated itself to see them. But they were there, but you didn't notice them. But now that you want them, you'll notice it. So that's the science of that. But the science goes even deeper than the brain. Remember that Japanese researcher, I don't know whether you've read his book, Dr. Masaru Emoto, who worked on the water, how water exchange is affected by people's thoughts. He became known as a world expert and spent years studying the effect of human consciousness on water. So there's Dr. Emoto. He found that water exposed to words and intentions of love and gratitude formed extraordinary crystalline structures which were beautiful, symmetrical, luminous. Water exposed to words of anger and indifference or contempt formed fragmented, distorted structures. His conclusion was startling. Human words and intentions literally changed the molecular structure of the water. It might be something new to some people. It may be something you already know, but just to remind you. And also that the human body is approximately 70% water. So if you sit with that realization for a moment, the implication becomes clear. What we hold in our consciousness and our minds, the feelings we carry, the words we speak to ourselves and others, the emotional frequency we inhabit is not separate from our physical reality. It is woven into it at a cellular level. Well, we know this, Ned. If we are in an environment
a group of people who are always negative, you become negative, cynical. You may be even getting sick and get a headache, or you're not functioning at your best. Now, another doctor called Dr. Wiseman, he worked on infinite love and gratitude, has a book on that, sits at the intersection of energy medicine and spiritual consciousness, points to exactly this. Love and gratitude, he says, are not merely emotions. They are frequencies, vibrational states that, when genuinely activated, reach into the subconscious mind and begin to dissolve the emotional blocks that have been stored there. The unresolved feelings, the unexpressed grief, the fear held in the body for years. You know, they say that arthritis, rheumatism, and inflammation are all stored energies from emotional trauma or anxieties from, you know, years and years in the body. And it's not enough just to take the medicine, because the medicine will probably tone down the symptoms. But the actual transmutation and releasing of that trauma or that anxiety or the tension within the body needs to be released and expressed. And we can do that through our frequency of our minds. And that doesn't necessarily mean just mental. It can be the environment, by having good music around, good thoughts, good understanding, and gratitude genuinely felt. It's not just a practice of the mind. It is a medicine for the whole person. So that book on Attitude of Gratitude, M.G. Ryan, says that the more joyful a life is, that reminds us of something even more fundamental, like gratitude, is a natural state. Not a state we have to manufacture or perform, but it is a state we return to when we are present enough, open enough, willing enough to receive what already is given. Gratitude births only positive feelings, love, compassion, joy, and hope. As we focus on what we are thankful for, fear, anger, and bitterness simply melt away, seemingly without effort.

Over the Rainbow there with Louise Fribo, the classic again of Harold Arden from the musical The Wizard of Oz. Okay, so if gratitude is this powerful, if it literally rewires the brain, changes the body's chemistry, dissolves what has been held in the subconscious, why aren't more of us living in it? Because there is a crucial difference between gratitude that is thought and gratitude that is felt and gratitude that is practiced. Gratitude that is a thought is a mental exercise. You make a list, you tick off the blessings, and you say, oh, I'm thankful for that, I got what I wanted, etc., etc. And you tick off the blessing. But you remind yourself that others have it harder. It is real. It is better than nothing, but it sits in the head only. It doesn't move through the body. It doesn't open anything. It doesn't change the frequency. See, this gratitude we're talking about is a gratitude that is felt, and it's different. So when you say, oh, thank you, and you feel like, you know, it was you were thankful and you're grateful, but you didn't allow it to come through you, you didn't feel it, you didn't relish it, you didn't really receive it, in other words. So that's the difference. So this is the kind of the muscle that we need to exercise, this kind of gratitude that is really almost childlike. You know, when you give something to a child and he really loves it, he jumps and he smiles and he runs around and he's so grateful for that. Okay, so we can practice this gratitude that is felt. It arrives in the chest, something opens, but it's unmistakable. There's a warmth, a feeling, a softness, a softening, a sense of fullness that has nothing to do with the circumstance and everything to do with recognition. The recognition of what is actually here, actually present, actually good right now, in this moment, in this life. So we have been talking all the time about realization and awareness and receiving and being conscious of the good that's around us, and breathing it in and embodying it. It is now again really continuing that sense of being that, you know, it's just the wonder and the joy around us. So it is embodied in the nervous system. So it's both scientific and it's also very spiritual. It's an attitude. It's a way of being. And you know when people are cynical, you know when people, you can't say anything to somebody and immediately there's a negative twist to it, how it is received or how it is perceived. And there's also the kind of person that is always looking, is always grateful. There's always like a radiance in their heart. And it doesn't mean that the person doesn't have any problems or any difficulties in their circumstances. There probably is more than yours or ours, but he doesn't or she doesn't or they don't let it influence their actual experience in life. So in that realization, which is genuinely felt, it's not just intellectually noted. It's something that just received and acknowledged. That is the gratitude worth practicing and is available to us, not just on the good days. Now, this is the important thing. It's not just on the good days, not just when life is cooperating, but on the ordinary days, in the middle of the difficulty, in the moment we choose to look for the sign, behind the sign. We talked about that in our episode on joy. See, gratitude creates a happiness because it makes us feel full, complete. It is the realization that we have everything we need, at least in this moment. So let us listen to this song

the Cambridge singers there singing for the beauty of the earth. So how do we actually do this, this gratitude, and having it really embedded in our habits, in our practice, in our bodies, in our minds, in the cells and atoms, in our muscles? How do we move from understanding mentally gratitude to living it daily, genuinely, in a way that actually changes things? Well, that's why it's called a practice. Because I'll give you, it's a way of life. It's a way of thinking and being and exercising. Think of it just like as you're wanting a coffee. You have that coffee every day. You know how to make the coffee, the tea, and you know what to do, what you're doing. So let us try and just take on some of these practices, suggestions. Each one of us is simple, but together they cover the full landscape of a grateful life. Morning, evening, inside our body, our thoughts, outward, personal, and shared. The first comes from a mindfulness teacher called Alexander. He's Alexander Muller, but he didn't invent this necessarily. He just created this because he found it was working for him. And it's a daily practice, ideally in the morning, before the day has made its demands, to identify one thing you are grateful for in each of the five areas. Think of something that you're grateful for in yourself and something you're grateful for in a person in your life. Could be a friend, a husband, a wife, a child, and then somebody in your job, at daily work. And then notice something that you're grateful for in the day. Something you typically take for granted. So this thing about something to be grateful about yourself, this is one of the most easy one to skip because you don't really think you should be grateful for something in yourself. And in fact, you should be grateful. That should be where your attention should go. We're far less practiced at being genuinely grateful for who we are. And that is really the basis of how we live our life, if we notice and we accept, not that we become big-headed, but it's a kind of a self-love that is healthy and necessary. Because you can't really give from an empty cup, as they say. You can look at something like, oh, today I've been resilient. I've showed up even though I was feeling lazy and didn't want to do it, but I did it. So there's that kind of virtue or trait or characteristic that you could be grateful for, that you were able to do it. So just pat yourself on the back. Nothing wrong with that. So for the kindness that you were able to offer to somebody, it is the foundation of self-worth, and it connects directly to the greatest power available to us. And as I said, that is self-love. And also keep a notebook by your bed, and each evening just before you sleep, write down three small things from the day that you are grateful for. Not just the big things, even the small things. A conversation that made you smile, a meal that was genuinely good, a moment of unexpected kindness, someone holding the door. And because you have this gratitude repertoire in your being, it's like it smooths the surface and removes the sticky negativity, the things that went wrong. They were there, but you didn't want to put your attention on it necessarily, unless you needed to really actually respond to it and take responsibility for it so you can do something about it. So this doesn't mean you take your responsibility away. It's just where you put your energy to and how you're doing that. If it's just to complain and not do something about it, that's not being constructive, but you do something about it and you'd be grateful that you were able to do that. And you say, there I was, really responsible and looked after it. I didn't run away from responsibility, and wow, look at that, I was able to do it, and you can be proud of yourself there. So it trains the brain to see
that you have agency of your life and you can choose the higher frequency and you can be thankful for that, thankful to yourself. So gratitude also is something you can share. You can, share with your friends. You can even say, oh, I'm on this for 1 week. I'm going to be grateful. And how do you want to join me in this kind of a challenge? Do you want to also, I'm going to list 5 things I'm grateful for and what I'm grateful about for you for, You can make this like a team thing. So it's become relational. You can even, if you want to, tell a friend what you're grateful for about her. That would be a real challenge, wouldn't it? But it's a daily micro moment of genuine connection. It's the kind that we explored in another episode, which is a foundation for a genuinely good life. And this tends to be contagious. When you start to begin to share gratitude, others begin to notice the things that they hadn't noticed, and the lens shifts for everyone. And also, if you embody it in your being, so when you feel grateful, if you held your hand on your chest and take a breath, so you are actually engaging your body in that and take a breath, putting your hand in your heart, on your chest, on your heart, and breathe that in and really relish that frequency, that vibration, and see that light and warmth going through everything, through your feeling, just for 30 seconds, that anchors that vibration, that anchors that healing frequency into your body. That if you had it as a habit, it's like long enough for the nervous system to shift. That is a habit that is so powerful. This is, in fact, a custom in some countries that when they greet you, they put their hand on their chest and bow to you. It is later. It's not to follow that sort of senselessly, but it's like an anchoring in the body and relating the holistic attitude of that whole thing. Everything is working together. You're not just segmented in your brain, in your thoughts and your feelings are separate, but it's holistic. And so your healing becomes whole and becomes natural, and you find that you become more present, more real. So you can do this in the morning, anytime. You can think, so you notice something beautiful, put your hand on your chest and breathe it in. Because the moment you feel gratitude genuinely in your body, you have changed the channel. You have shifted from fear to love, from contraction to expansion, from surviving to living.

0: You know, love and joy and gratitude is contagious. So why don't you be the catalyst? So it's a daily practice and it can be done. Just start with one. You just notice something good about you, something to be grateful for you, and then to someone else, and then to friends, to something that you've taken for granted, like the hot water that comes out of your tap. I've lived in a place where the water wasn't very good. You don't know whether it's going to flow or not. So these are not tasks, they're invitations. Start with one that feels most natural and doable and immediately yours. And notice what happens over a week of doing it genuinely. What you'll find is that it is not a promise it make likely. What you'll find is that the world outside may not change, but your experience does. And that's all we really experience is our perspective, our perception of what happens. And you can change that. Remember, we are change makers. Vibration affects everything else. Remember that story about the water. Because vibration is what is the essence of the world, what it's made of. And when you begin to attend to this daily and genuinely, you'll find there's more good that you will experience.
1: L is for the way you look at me. O

That was Nat King Cole there. Mr. Nat King Cole with the L-O-V-E love. And so we're closing now, and we've got a gift for you, and that is this gift of gratitude. Genuine gratitude rewires the brain. It changes the body's chemistry, and it reaches into the subconscious and begins to soften what has been held there. It deepens joy. It strengthens connection. It returns. As Ryan says so beautifully, to our natural state of joyfulness. So this gift of gratitude is available to you right now or in whatever life you're currently living. In the ordinary Tuesday or Wednesday or Monday, in difficult season, in the moment you choose to look for the beautiful day, even when you cannot see it. This gift of gratitude is not something you receive, it is something you become. A person who lives in genuine gratitude sees a world differently, not because the world has changed, but because they have. So gratitude helps to return to our natural state of joyfulness, where we notice what's right instead of what's wrong. Until then, go gently, go bravely, and go with heart. Hopefully be a little bit more open than it was yesterday. I'll see you next week, beautiful souls. Until then, be happy, be joyful, be grateful.

That was Mr. Sandman, and this is Joy Rules on 89.32 GLF, your favorite community radio station, and saying, hope to see you next week when we explore more things of the mystery of you. So until then, be happy, be grateful, be joyful.

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How far off I sat and wondered. 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
1: Good morning.
2: Good morning.

0: And a very good morning to you. You are getting out of bed with Sandy and Glenn, just barely. We've been exchanging gifts. Where's mine?
1: I bought you a gift. Here's my finger.
0: Oh, it's attached in a strange place. Why is it in the middle? How rude.
1: Pull the horn.
0: I wish yours did catch register noises.
1: Good morning, Glenn. Good morning.
0: Morning, Sandy. Oh,
1: it's one of those mornings.
0: I don't care.
1: Where we just get out of bed and we just do it. And I was thinking to myself this morning.
0: I don't want to get out of bed.
1: Why do I get out of bed on a Wednesday? I'm starting to think twice.
0: I know the feeling. School holiday soon.
1: No, thank gosh for that. So this morning, well, we've got a whole morning of stories to get you going, Glenn. It's a bit chilly this morning.
0: I know. The brass monkeys are out.
1: I'm actually a little bit frozen. When I woke up this morning, you know, like when you've got your socks on and your feet are still cold.
0: I hate that.
1: No, I don't want to be out of bed this morning. It's just too cold. Do you leave the heater on overnight when you're in bed or not?
0: No, I got an electric blanket.
1: Oh, yeah, but that's not the same. No, it's my face that gets cold. The rest of me's warm.
0: No, we haven't got a heater in that room. No. The inducted system blew up.
1: Oh, did it?
0: Yeah.
1: Oh, really?
0: Yeah, it just frazzled itself.
1: Oh.
0: So the whole house, the lounge room one has a normal air conditioner and thing, but yeah, and gas heating and all that, but the bedrooms don't.
1: Oh, because it used to go through. Was a separate heating system?
0: Yeah.
1: Or is it? Oh.
0: Yeah, did every room.
1: Oh.
0: Except the extension.
1: Oh.
0: Gosh. Yeah, we were fancy.
1: Yeah, but that'd be cold, though, without it, because, I mean, your house doesn't get a lot of sunshine anyhow. With all those plastic plants around the front.
0: Why are these plastic plants?
1: It's a wonder it just doesn't smoulder plastic.
0: Yeah, that's not the plants, that's me. I had a thought last night. I was thinking, the new airport.
1: Yeah.
0: No,
1: so was I, Glenn. I woke up, I was in bed last night.
0: Thinking of the new airport.
1: And the first thing that went to my head was, no, not your pants down, not feeling a little bit frisky. No, airport.
0: Airport.
1: Yeah.
0: Now, a thought occurred to me with this new airport. It's out the place where it's prone to massive problems with fog.
1: No, they're built around that. Yeah.
0: You sure? Because I drove past there the other day and it was foggy as hell.
1: No. They've got a special lighting system and a special radar system that they have built in, all designed for fog.
0: Oh, okay.
1: Yep, that was something that was in the actual release of the airport. I remember reading it, and I remember that the tower thing where they say you can land now for those people.
0: Air traffic control.
1: Yeah.
0: Which is not there.
1: It's there.
0: It's video.
1: Well, it's digital video plus real people, both, right?
0: Yeah.
1: Still got a person there, Glenn. None of that, no one's there. There are real people in there, but they've got less people in there because it's digitised. Because the reason why it's digitised is because of the fog. Mm. That was the reason why they have this system that they've got.
0: So how did you know this?
1: It was actually part of the release of the airport, if you actually read it, Glenn.
0: I was going to read that. I was freaking out. You're making me walk the runway.
1: No, if you act, no, it's true. But you're right, it is a flood, and it was a flood zone too, but it's been built up, of course, because it's all swamp.
0: Oh.
1: Yeah, very much like where you were growing up.
0: I grew up in Geelong, it's a city.
1: Very much swamp, more like a swamp, and I mean all your family had green skin and a funny little nodule on the top of your head too.
0: That's yours, that's Tasmania.
1: That's what happens where you were growing up, and they used to sing songs and walk around in circles. They were better known as little green people. They made a movie out of it, funny enough.
0: But aliens. No, actually where I went there was aliens and predators.
1: No, they've made even movies about your family, Clint. Oh, you should keep smoking those cigarettes, Glenn.
0: No, I just amused myself with that line. That's clever.
1: This morning, we're going to talk about the weather. We might as well go straight into the weather.
0: Yeah, why not? It was freezing when I got here.
1: It was cold.
0: I'm in thongs.
1: Oh, no, look, haven't you learned to wear shorts? Oh, that's right. Green people. That's right.
0: Jumper and tracksuit pants and beanie, and I'm running around in thongs. I don't have far to walk.
1: Yeah. Yes. No, I mean, the weather's quite a quite a problem. It is quite a problem. But the weekend was nice. It was a nice weekend. Did you do something on the weekend, Glenn?
0: Yeah, I went out Sunday night. I can't remember what I did.
1: You went out abusing people at nightclubs, I got told.
0: No, I didn't abuse them.
1: Oh, look, everyone's talking about it, Glenn.
0: Let them.
1: It's even in the local papers. Fat man screaming at people in corner. It was a headline.
0: Oh, that's a Christmas.
1: did you see it, Glenn?
0: No.
1: Oh, it might have been fat man putting head outside of marital relations centre.
0: What would I be doing there? There's no way I'd be there.
1: Oh,
0: I'd be seen dead there.
1: The story's very busy. But either way,
0: you've been listening to Camp here, that's why.
1: I did a wedding on Saturday night, and it was quite interesting because the people at the wedding were talking all the way through the ceremony. They started to. They wouldn't shut up.
0: How rude.
1: I know. I mean, it was informal, right? Don't get me wrong, it was informal. And there was 250 people there, so it could be a little bit, mistaken. But it was informal in that sense. But, you know, the ceremony starts, and then they're just talking. And it's like everyone's going, shh. You know, and I hate that. That
0: now you get everyone go, shh.
1: It's like stick a sock in it, right?
0: It seems like someone sprung a leak.
1: Shh. Like, what's that going to do? You know, when you got someone, you know, and they want you to be quiet, they go, shh. And you feel like going, shh, back. And then everyone, shh. you just feel like smacking them in the mouth. I mean, not that we provoke violence, but it does feel good.
0: At least I'll remember the wedding.
1: It makes you feel good sometimes, just giving them a slack around the neck.
0: I think I'd rather remember the wedding where people go, shh, than someone bonking the bridesmaid.
1: Oh, shh. That was the sound of the bonking the bridesmaid.
0: when the air came out of it.
1: I mean, look, it was very hard. So either way, I had to stop because, the poor grooms, they were feeling a bit uncomfortable.
0: I'm not surprised. Well,
1: considering it was their mongrel family.
0: Oh, are they listening to this?
1: No.
0: Are you being paid?
1: Yes.
0: Oh, good.
1: And I mean, so then I had to stop the whole ceremony and I had to go over there. Right. I had to put the wedding in my own hands, Glenn.
0: Oh.
1: It was a live or die situation where I could have actually been stabbed, but no. I managed to save the day. I went over, on the microphone.
0: Oh, no.
1: Went over to them, to this whole section, because I don't really know who it was, right?
0: Yeah.
1: Because they just wouldn't shut up. They even talking through the point when I walked over. It was only when I was standing in front of them, whoever they were, that I just turned around and said, mate, you've come here, you got free booze, you got free food. You got you got multiple DJs all night. You've got absolutely everything. At your age, you're living it up. So either you stay in the club and shut your gob or you piss off.
0: Did you say this on the mic?
1: Yeah.
0: Oh, lovely.
1: In the middle of the wedding.
0: Oh, lovely. Class.
1: It did stop them, which was good. But, you know, it had to be said, Glenn, but I've never done a wedding where I've had to physically intervene like a security guard. I felt like a scene out of Prisoner.
0: Oh, no.
1: Where I was, there with my big, massive jugs and a steam machine.
0: Steam machine. Oh, yeah, I forgot about that.
1: Yeah. It was like a scene out of Prisoner, you know, where I had to put things in my own arms, my own hands, Glenn.
0: Yeah, that's nice.
1: So I'm doubling up now as security, which is good. I don't know if there's any more roles that I can take on in my job description.
0: I just imagine you wandering over. Were you in a frock?
1: Yeah, I was in a frock.
0: Oh, my God.
1: Yeah, I was in a frock.
0: I think he's going to think, oh, God, here she comes.
1: Oh, no, and I was looking bloody beautiful, let me say. But, I mean, come on. Come on, don't go to a wedding and decided to talk about your life's events.
0: Did you hear everything they were saying?
1: Hmm?
0: Could you hear everything they were saying?
1: No.
0: Shame.
1: No, they were just like in the back. Oh, you're like, oh, shut the F up. Come on now.
0: They could have been saying, who's that up there?
1: Oh, jeez. Well, let's hope we don't have to go to that type of intervention and get you thrown out by security this morning, Glenn.
0: That's not going to happen.
1: I'm feeling extra energetic. But looking at the size of you, I think I'll call in the crane.
0: Just roll me out. It's easier.
1: What are you going to play for us, Glenn?
0: Well, considering you had this wedding from hell.
1: I think it was a beautiful wedding, except that part.
0: I've got a perfect song. Ricky Martin, She Bangs. You're getting out of bed with Sandy and Glenn.

0: Ricky Martin and She Bangs. You are getting out of bed with Sandy and Glenn. Good morning to you. Oh, wow. That sounded fresh and happy, didn't it?
1: Oh, nothing like a little She Bangs.
0: Yeah, I know. I just thought that was appropriate after the wedding discussion. Yeah. It's all right when you're the one after it. Yeah. Now, Sandy, normally when the state political files land on our desk, you completely glaze over and start browsing online fashion catalogues, Pornhub and anything else you can find. But yesterday afternoon, New South Wales Premier Treasurer Daniel Mookie...
1: I've never heard of him.
0: Never have I. You never hear of those people.
1: Ah, Daniel Mookie.
0: Never heard of him. But he must be important because he's the treasurer.
1: Yeah, apparently.
0: And he handed down the highly anticipated 2026 state budget. And it seems you actually sat up and took notice for a change.
1: Oh, I've sat up all night, Glenn. Yeah. Going through it. Now, you know me. I'm completely a non-politics style of person.
0: Yeah, right.
1: I prefer much better things in life, like nice, crispy KFC Zinger burger.
0: Yeah, right.
1: A giant box of hot chips and a cold bottle of juice to watch it.
0: The only thing you ever have is the juice. I've never seen you eat KFC.
1: It's true, Glenn. I've been known to squeeze it into my orifice at some times.
0: Oh, God.
1: But sometimes during the squeeze, it gets so tight that you have to sit up and look at the financial blue tips. Prints from the bastards. The government.
0: She says that there.
1: Now, let's face it, Glenn, the average Aussie family is drowning out there. So I've spent my whole entire morning translating Daniel Mookie's massive stuffy treasury documents into a basic common sense housewife terms. So even a simple bloke like you can understand what's actually happening to our wallets.
0: Housewife terms, all right. Now I'm morbidly curious. What's the main takeaway from this economic analyst, Professor Sandy?
1: Now, the main takeaway, Glenn, is that the government is running a massive, worse than expected $2.3 billion deficit. That sounds nice, doesn't it?
0: Yeah, it's very efficient.
1: This financial year, and the state's total gross debt is officially forecast to smash through the terrifying $200 billion mark.
0: Oh, my God.
1: That's how much we are.
0: How much was it?
1: $200 billion. There we go.
0: There it is.
1: I can feel my bum burning right now.
0: That's not the money.
1: In simple terms, Glenn, the state credit card is absolutely maxed out. Amex do not offer points on that.
0: I wish they did.
1: And the interest payments are skyrocketing. Macquarie Street is currently surviving on financial fumes and prayers. And that's because the state election looming on the horizon for 2027. Now, the Premier, Chris Minns, I like a little bit of Minsy.
0: Yeah.
1: I like to call him Minge.
0: Minge. If you Chris, don't open the railway, pack up your pencils, you won't be in.
1: Chris's Minge has gone into absolute panic and thrown a few temporary 12-month bones to the working families of Western Sydney to stop them from rioting at the ballot box.
0: Yeah, right. Well, why do you do it now? You've had 3 years. Open the damn train line.
1: Give them a bone, they'll take it, right?
0: Yeah, all the stuff will be taken back again. Well, look, the Treasurer did frame this entire budget around direct cost of living relief for working families. And if you are someone who commutes to work every day, there are some very tangible wins in this pool.
1: Absolutely. If you drive a standard sedan or a little hatchback...
0: That's not us.
1: You're officially in the good books.
0: We're perpetual guzzlers.
1: Now, first up, there is sneaky $100 off your private vehicle registration for the next 12 months.
0: Which doesn't start yet.
1: Isn't that nice?
0: It doesn't start until September.
1: Yeah, I mean, you know, like, not that we're not going to put in 50 more thousand more cameras everywhere to try and bill you every 5 minutes you drive down the road for going 2K over the speed limit just because you're behind a truck. That's either way, different story. That's covering our 4 million motorists across the state, which means a tiny bit of breathing room when your renewal notice drops into your inbox.
0: I saw this yesterday and I thought, okay, isn't there some deal where you get cheaper registration if you haven't had any fines?
1: No, yeah, cheaper license.
0: Because I knew there was cheaper something, and I had a feeling it was Reggio.
1: You've got all your points, you get a cheaper license. Yeah, you get $50 off. They're lowering the weekly roll but that's impossible to keep now because they've got so many cameras just
0: trying to... I know. I got one point and I don't know how.
1: They're trying to fight you every time you hop in the car. They're lowering the weekly road toll cap down from $60 straight down to $50 a week.
0: Oh, that's going to really help.
1: $10 a week. Oh. It's a lot of money, Glenn.
0: Even avoids the things.
1: That's $120 you've saved a year.
0: Wow.
1: Wow.
0: That's how many casks of wine?
1: Let's put up those rates to make up that.
0: Don't you dare.
1: Put up the rates.
0: We pay enough as it
1: is. I'm sure we can charge an extra $50 for that connection tax that you've got for your water. You need electricity. Lift that 10%. Lift that 10%. That's a way to make
0: it. And for God's sake, don't have the runs because you're paying sewer.
1: Yeah, that's right.
0: In the water rates.
1: Yeah, so we're saving you $50 a week as long as you don't ever poo.
0: Hold it in.
1: Hold it into your blue.
0: Every 3 months go.
1: So, yeah, up to over 50, up to $350 a week, Glenn. That's amazing.
0: Well, I don't know. And don't forget, public transport users, Sandy, they've officially frozen all Opal fares at 2025 prices for the next year. Typically, fares automatically tick up with inflation every July, so keep them locked in a massive save, which is for the trains and bus commuters. But Queensland can do it for 50 cents.
1: I know. Although they've stopped that now, I think. That's gone.
0: Well, they did it for a couple of years.
1: They
0: it was pretty good.
1: They did it for a while. They did it for a while.
0: They need to do it for
1: they've
0: us.
1: They've only got one train over there.
0: We've only got one train here. It's all buses.
1: They haven't got much to run.
0: It's all buses here.
1: It's a lovely little cash injection for 12 months. But let's look at the housewife's print. And these sweet treats are temporary one-year measures. The moment the clock strikes June 2027, the Reggio Disco discount evaporates. And then the toll cap flies back up, Opal Freeze melts away, and we go back to being financially liquidated by a system. It's a classic election year band-aid.
0: Don't worry. You'll also be hit with tolls on that thing to the airport.
1: I'm waiting
0: for that.
1: That band-aid, of course, saves families dollars while it lasts, but why about the losers? Oh, that's you. Doesn't matter.
0: Yeah, you keep
1: going. Completely and utterly snubbed. The government explicitly stated $100 registration discount excludes all caravans and trailers. You're not getting it.
0: What?
1: Yeah, so if you've got a land hogging the curb outside your house, then you're paying full price for to the registry. Oh, so even if you own a caravan or trailer, you don't get the discount.
0: Yeah. Oh. Yeah, it's only on a vehicle.
1: The only advantage is, the real question I have for you on this morning, Glenn, is looking at this high debt, low surplus budget, is where they're actually going to put the household cash left over to buy those hideous bright green plastic budding plants.
0: Stop buying them.
1: Glue to your front yard.
0: They're not even glued in. They just come and pick them out. I'm waiting for you to turn up and kidnap them.
1: Yeah.
0: Hey, but you leave my landscaping out of state fiscal policy. Thank you very much. They are premium UV stabilised faux hedges.
1: Yeah.
0: And they don't fade at all in direct sunlight. It's a low maintenance, water saving investment, unlike you.
1: Yeah. Yeah. They look like static electric astroturf nightmare, Glenn. Oh. And when the cost of living right now, nobody has disposable income to go to Bunnings nursery section to buy a fake plastic box hedge. So people are struggling to buy real lettuce, let alone aesthetic shrubs.
0: Aesthetic shrubs? How dare you?
1: If you want to save money in 2026, you're going to have to rip up those plastic monsters, plant some real grass and pray that the sky waters it for free.
0: Yeah, that's going to happen.
1: This budget isn't handing out any suburban synthetic greenery.
0: Yeah, but I'm doing my bit for the environment. I'm saving water. I am.
1: We'll see.
0: I'm killing the possums when they eat my plastic plants.
1: Just keep your eye out on your pennies. That's all I can say.
0: I will have you know that my front garden is the envy of the streetscape. Thank you very much, Sandy. But look, it really is a delicate balancing act for the government trying to pay down $200 billion of debt while simultaneously trying to stop families from drowning under grocery and power bills. And power bills just went up again.
1: Yeah, look.
0: Right in the middle of this budget.
1: I'm not feeling sorry for them. At the end of the day, all they need to do is just get rid of half their people that they employ.
0: Funny that.
1: Yeah, their advisors, that's the truth. Too right, Glenn. So your $100 rego discount, $50 toll cap, while they last in Sydney, because come next year, the corporate ledger is going to come knocking on your doors again. Go and use that Save Cash, Glenn. Go and get yourself something slimming to wear would be a good start.
0: No, no, keep reading it properly. I just want to
1: buy yourself a premium KFC bucket.
0: There it is.
1: At least your chicken brings you joy, I suppose.
0: Yeah, I've got to have something. Colonel Sandals for treasurer. Why not? Actually, sounds great. It's your common sense housewife approved breakdown of the brand new New South Wales state budget.
1: Lovely. When we come back, we're going to talk about the entertainment train wreck, of course, is our world of entertainment this week.
0: Train wreck? Oh, God, here we go.
1: What are you going to play, Glenn?
0: Bit of Taylor Dane, and I think we need to tell it to the heart. You're getting out of bed with Sandy and Glenn on 2GLF 89.3.

0: Taylor Dane and Telling It to My Heart. You're getting out of bed with Sandy and Glenn. Now, Sandy, we have a massive double shot of live entertainment news landing on our desk today, and it looks like the global stage is currently copping an absolute battering. Let's start over in America, where the iconic 80s superstar refused to stop touring, even when his own lungs were actually shutting down on him.
1: Oh, Glenn, it was an absolute terrifying scene over in Utah. Every 81-year-old rock legend Sir Rod Stewart was performing a massive outdoor concert on Friday night, and right in the middle of his 1981 smash hit Young Turks, the poor bloke completely ran out of puff.
0: Oh, I know how it feels.
1: He was white-knuckling the keyboards, doubling over in extreme discomfort and stumbling backwards until his road crew had to sprint out from backstage carrying a massive medical-grade oxygen tank to relieve him right in front of a screaming crowd. I actually looked at it. It was quite horrific.
0: I think he'd be doing it, performing in an iron lung.
1: I mean, look, he was trying. You could tell he wasn't right? And, I mean, he's singing along there and he's just literally hanging onto the LED screen. And he was, like, not going to give up. He's like, nah, I'm still singing, even though I'm crook. I'm still singing. And then he just went, I need air. I do need air. Yeah.
0: I mean, Utah is famous for its extreme high altitude. The venue was over 4,000 feet above sea level. That's pretty high. And if you're recovering from a recent respiratory infection like Rod has, that thin mountain air will absolutely flatten you. But being a true professional, he just took a few hits of oxygen, sat in a plastic chair and finished the gig. Yeah. You would have got a glass of shardy.
1: Yeah, he's a machine. He's an absolute machine, really. I mean, to be honest, seeking a pop star standing on his stage gasping for air for a plastic mask looked almost exactly like you're walking into a studio at 4 a.m. in a single morning.
0: Yeah, coffee in one hand, wheezing with the other.
1: It's almost like listening to you, Glenn, lose a lung every Wednesday morning. You need an industrial scuba tank strapped to your back just to get through the
0: pressure. How dare you?
1: And you know that is, Glenn. It's because one of those well-damaged, every compromised lungs of yours from all those cheap budget brand unbadged cigarettes.
0: Oh, leave them alone.
1: You love to sneakily smoke out behind the station dumpsters. So I see you down there.
0: I do it out the front. I want everyone to see.
1: Even the homeless people have moved out smelling your cigarettes.
0: You're welcome.
1: Your respiratory system is running on absolute fumes.
0: Has been for a while.
1: And honestly, Sir Rod should team up and start a joint live variety show called the Wheezy British Invasion Tour.
0: I'll join that.
1: Instead of a smoke machine on stage, you can just have two giant medical ventilators keeping both of you upright while you're singing Do You Think I'm Sexy? It'd be a total sellout, Glenn.
0: Oh, do not smoke cheap cigarettes behind the dumpsters. Yes, I do out in the main street where everyone can see. I have the lungs of a light jogger. Thank you very much.
1: A light jogger?
0: Yeah, well.
1: What, with Parkinson's?
0: Yeah, didn't say I was healthy. Let's leave my personal habits out of Sir Rod's altitude panic, thank you.
1: Whatever you say, Smokey. But look at it. If Rod Stewart ran out of oxygen in a drama, the Australian theatre world would have suffered a massive heart attack on its own. Now, the Ghosts officially run out of cash, Glenn. It's true. The blockbuster hit Beetlejuice the Musical. It's been advertised.
0: Yeah.
1: Right?
0: I want to see that.
1: It's been abruptly and savagely axed midway through its national Australian tour.
0: Oh. Yeah. Well, here, Beetlejuice has been canned.
1: Yeah, yeah. I was a bit of a surprise.
0: Oh, that's a massive shock. It's only just finished a hugely successful run down in Melbourne. And literally mid-season right now up at QPAC in Brisbane. Theatre fans are losing their minds trying to get tickets. It also explains something else too. Because Michael Castle, who's the producer of this thing, myself and Josie were actually booked to do his birthday party this Saturday.
1: Right.
0: And at his apartment, this actual guy that produces this thing. That explains why the party was cancelled.
1: Oh, the party was cancelled,
0: yeah.
1: Was it?
0: Yeah.
1: Oh, well, that's probably because they just don't like you, Glenn.
0: that Jussie.
1: No, they're going to have to lose their minds somewhere else, darling, because the producers, the Michael Castle Group, dropped a complete bombshell over the weekend. The

0: The whole production is wrapping up early and closing down permanently on July the 5th in Brisbane. Now, this means the highly anticipated, fully booked upcoming seasons in Perth, Adelaide and right here in Sydney at the Capitol Theatre have been completely and utterly scrapped, disappeared into thin air. You can say that the name three times all you want, but Glenn, but a ghost is the most affordable packaging, his bags and fleeing the country.
1: Oh, bloody hell. Cancelling multiple...
0: That's pretty full on.
1: I know. There's a lot of refunds.
0: That's a very big deal. Mm. So it means that he's obviously gone broke. He's obviously he's in turmoil. That's a big production to put on to, mind you. It's not a, you know...
1: It's not the only one he's got. He's got several.
0: Not a little sort of thing going on. But this is a major one. So, yeah.
1: I don't think he'd gone broke. I think it's more, well, he's had to pay out everything, but... Because it's bums on seats, one's booked.
0: He's definitely gone broke.
1: You reckon?
0: Of course he's gone broke. You keep your doors open to earn money. You don't close them.
1: This is a pretty big name
0: to
1: producer.
0: Save yourself. Yeah, it doesn't mean that your company's not broke.
1: Yeah. Probably a good thing we didn't get the job now. Mm. But, I mean, it's...
0: Oh, well, that was a house party, though. So that comes out of his own
1: that was
0: pocket.
1: That was his birthday. Mm. Oh, well, his apartment's above his offices, so we'll see. Mm. Cancelling multiple capital city legs while the show is currently in the middle of a run is incredibly rare and very severe. Now, what went wrong behind the scenes? Did the lead actor lose his voice too?
0: No. The cast is brilliant, Glenn. Broadway star Andy Karl has been killing it as the green-haired demon. The music was written by its own homegrown Aussie legend Eddie Perfect, and the show is a masterpiece. The producers came out and admitted that it boils down to absolute crushing commercial reality of the 2026 cost of living crisis. I mean, let's face it, it's big money to go to these type of things now. And moving a massive Broadway-scale musical with a giant physical set, elaborate illusions, massive touring casts across vast distances between Australian cities has become financially unsustainable. Freight costs are through the roof, travel costs are insane, and let's face it, with groceries and rent where they are right now, everyday families can't afford to shell out $150 a ticket to take the kids to the theatre. So they're choosing to stay at home and watch the original movie on Netflix. And I agree. Look, I'm sorry, but I love going to the theatre. But I think it's absolutely ridiculous that you've got to pay $300 a ticket for something for an hour and a half, 2 hours. If they all went down to like what they've done at the moment with Hair, and Hair is only it's an old thing, and the cast is not huge, but I mean it's $79 for a standard ticket, $150 for a full one. I mean you just can't argue that's the type of money you could afford. But I've been like trying to think about taking the kids to the theatre, but to see Lion King. But I'm not going to pay. I can't afford to pay $190 or $250 for a child to wiggle in a seat to watch some people, you know, do their magic on a stage.
1: Not to mention how far back it might end up being.
0: Oh, look, I've got to be right up near the... I've got to clean the toilets to get the discount.
1: You've got to clean out the lead. It is a tragic reflection on the discretionary spending squeeze at the moment. This actually follows the exact same pattern from January when Back to the Future, the musical, had to draw the curtain early on its national tour due to soaring running costs. It's becoming a very hostile environment for major commercial theatre in Australia.
0: It is. And the absolute tragedy for the local arts industry and all the crew who have just lost their jobs. The good news is if you bought tickets from Sydney, Adelaide or Perth, you don't need to do a thing. The ticketing agencies are issuing automatic full refunds back to your cards. And if you're up in Brisbane, you've got until July the 5th to sprint down to the QPAC and catch it before the ghost is buried for good.
1: But at least they're still trying to do a bit of a run.
0: Yeah, well, they've got to finish the contract.
1: Mm. Well, hopefully the industry can bounce back between Sir Rod needing a medical intervention in Utah and Beetlejuice getting shoved back into the grave in Brisbane. It has been a wild, dramatic month for showbiz.
0: Yeah, I agree. All right, Glenn, when we come back after the break, we are going to be talking about some mystery balls, Glenn.
1: Oh, really? This is not going to end well, is it?
0: And the great Seattle dim sum robbery.
1: Mm. What the hell? Yeah. I need to read ahead of this thing. Dim sum robbery.
0: Yeah, get your balls into line now, Glenn. Oh. What are you going to play for us?
1: Well, after reading them, probably up all night. Take that.

0: Take that and up all night. You're getting out of bed with Sandy and Glenn on 2GLF 89.3. Now, Sandy, I know you love to experiment with a bit of home cooking on the weekends, but your kitchen must be looking like an absolute war zone lately. What on earth have you been up to?
1: Oh, now, Glenn, I've been flat out busy in the kitchen this week. I've been working out, lifting heavy pots, practicing my highly specialised eatery skills to get things done. And I'm in peak condition, physical condition, this morning.
0: You're right. Peak physical condition.
1: Yes.
0: Eatery skills, working out.
1: Yep.
0: Yeah, right. These are not going to work together. Are you training for a local baking exhibition or a charity bake sale at the community centre or something?
1: Bake sale? How rude, Glenn. Don't insult my bad capabilities.
0: Bad.
1: I am training for my very own big, massive, beefy, porky, chickeny mystery ball surprise eating contest.
0: You can't even say it.
1: Yes, it's a beefy, porky, chickeny mystery ball surprise eating contest.
0: Wow.
1: I've spent the last 4 days stuffing mincemeat, garlic and mystery fillers.
0: Oh, I don't like the idea of mystery
1: into
0: fillers.
1: Tiny round wrappers, steaming them over the stove top and practice shoving them down my throat at a high velocity to see how I can comfortably inhale before my lungs give out.
0: You're out of breath just saying it.
1: Yeah. A little bit like when you visit those dark venues.
0: Oh, yeah.
1: My throat is open wide, very much like when
0: I've just read that too.
1: I'm ready to compete, Glenn. And the main reason I'm training so hard is because a massive global food battle has just been won overseas this weekend, and it's made me very highly competitive.
0: Mystery balls, please. I'm begging you to find a more appetising phrase before our listeners vomit their breakfast cereal all over their steering wheels. They shouldn't be driving at the rent cereal, but anyway.
1: That hold your cornflakes.
0: Yeah, watch out for your Fruit Loops. Mm. What's the actual news story about anyway?
1: It's a massive global record. Glenn, according to the breaking report from UPI Odd News, the city of Seattle over in America has officially smashed the Guinness World Records for the largest dim sum eating party in human history.
0: Wow, dim sum. Right, steamed pork buns, dumplings, how do you say that, sumai? Sumai, sumi.
1: I don't think it is, actually. I think it's sumai.
0: I don't know. What do I look like? I get out of a packet.
1: Shumai.
0: Shumai. Go away.
1: Shumai.
0: Traditional Chinese yum cha. There you go.
1: Have we got anyone Chinese we can ring and confirm that?
0: Try Siri.
1: Have we got any friends?
0: Try Siri.
1: Oh,
0: you can make her talk.
1: I don't know how. No, it's too hard. I've got to get it out of my pocket.
0: Oh, of course. Mm. That makes a lot more sense than whatever horrific mystery balls you've been rolling around in your kitchen.
1: Don't be like that, Glenn. I'm looking up shumai.
0: Are you going to say it? Are you typing it in?
1: Shumai. Yeah, shumai. I was right. In Mandarin. Yeah.
0: Oh, okay. It's not even Chinese.
1: Siomai in Cantonese.
0: Oh, it's not even Chinese.
1: For all those people I've offended, thank you so much.
0: You can write in. It's fine.
1: Yeah.
0: We'll know who's listening then.
1: Look, now I've got a Google video now. It's going to tell me. Here we go. Here we go. I'll see. How to pronounce the name of these Chinese steamed dumplings. There are different spellings for the name, but the pronunciation in Mandarin or Chinese, yes,
2: or Cantonese is as shumai. It's often spelled
0: shumai.
1: Sure.
0: Is that what I said?
1: No, you didn't.
0: All right.
1: No. He said it. No. Shumai. I'm glad that we wasted a whole 5 minutes.
0: Yeah, that's fine. We needed to anyway. I wanted to go home.
1: No, that was good. No. Where are we up to?
0: I don't know. You just did that.
1: Oh, the mystery balls, Glenn.
0: Yep.
1: You never know what percentage of pork or prawn. We didn't even know there was prawn inside those delicious little steam sacks.
0: I can't even eat prawn.
1: You should try some more of those, Glenn.
0: I know what you're doing.
1: Bring it out your complexion.
0: Bring it out. Rash.
1: The absolute tragedy of the whole story is Seattle stole the crown directly from us. Till last Thursday, our beautiful city of Sydney held the official world record. We set it back in 2019 when 764 Aussies gathered together to eat dumplings simultaneously. But these absolute bandits, I'd like to say bastards, but I'm not allowed to, in Seattle blocked off two entire city blocks of South King Street and Chinatown District, draped hundreds of long tables in red tablecloths, marched out an absolute army of hungry Americans to take us down. And the final account for the Guinness judge on stage was a massive 830 successful eaters. They beat us by 66 people, Glenn. We've been dethroned on the international stage over a basket of dumplings.
0: Wow. 830 people eating yum cha at the same time now, out in the public road.
1: Now, I've thought about this, Glenn. We could basically beat that. Now, you know how we beat it?
0: How?
1: I've thought about this very long and hard.
0: Of course you have.
1: Right. You've got around about 10,000 bogans that'll go to the AFL on Saturday night. So all you need to do is give them a little yum cha thing each with a security lock on it because, let's face it, they're feral and they'll try and steal it. and you make them all sit down and then you say, now eat your yum cha. Wouldn't that beat the record?
0: Maybe.
1: Yeah, you just got to give every single person at the football a piece of yum cha.
0: So the bogans at the football?
1: Yeah, give them a free yum cha. That's it. I mean, look, can't you imagine it? We could beat that record. I could literally go over the road to Westfields.
0: Here we go.
1: And just cross the road from there is Centrelink. Now, there would be around about 830 people lined up at that counter at Centrelink. If I gave them all a yum cha, I would officially be able to beat that record. And they would still get the dole at the same time.
0: I don't know where Liverpool Council's on doing this.
1: It makes common sense, Glenn.
0: Yeah.
1: I mean, there is so many places you can get 830 people all together at the same time.
0: Could you imagine the lineup of Portaloos after all of this?
1: No, I mean, it's a good idea, Glenn.
0: Yeah.
1: I mean, you've got 830 people trying to buy a bag of sand at Bunnings.
0: Yuck, no, looking for gold.
1: They're all at 830 people all at the same time at the moment are looking for a plastic plan to put in their front yard.
0: Because I've bought them all.
1: If I gave them all a piece of dim sum each, all together, I'd be able to beat that record.
0: God. You've really thought about this, haven't you?
1: I have. The drama's high, Glenn.
0: You know, it's a logistical nightmare for those waiters trying to carry those bamboo steamers. There were a few casualties, I'm imagining.
1: It was. Imagine being the one person who ruins a world record because you can't swallow a prawn dumpling fast. The community shame would be permanent, Glenn.
0: It's a high-pressure environment. Crazy thing about timing the event like this is it happened right in the middle of City Summer Festival. It's timed perfectly to line up with a week of FIFA and abuse of Donald Trump.
1: Oh, my God. Oh, geez, that's hilarious. It's an absolute psychological taunt, Glenn. They held the massive dim sum record exactly 24 hours for the big Group D World Cup match between United States and Australia at Seattle Stadium. Oh, just to throw it in there as well, right?
0: I know, it must have been a very big news week.
1: The Americans looked across the Pacific Ocean and said, hey, Aussies, not only are we going to run soccer players off the park tomorrow, but we're going to celebrate today by stealing your processed meat record right out from under your noses with a total declaration of culinary and culinary warfare.
0: I mean, Donald Trump's got something to do with this. I mean, he's right in the middle of an impeachment at the moment. He's changed the news. I'm going to put it out there with dim sum.
1: Now, also, Glenn, we're just going to move to the next story. Now, it's time to put on your Woola Winty tissues on standby, Glenn, because a craft world is officially in mourning this week. The absolute pinnacle of outback textile fashion The Alice Springs Beanie Festival has officially announced its permanent retirement after a historic 30-year run.
0: Hang on. The Beanie Festival is closing down for good.
1: The Alice Springs Beanie Festival.
0: Oh, I'm sorry, the Alice Springs Beanie Festival, if that makes it any better.
1: I don't want you to cry. You've got that thing.
0: I just want to know why they're wearing beanies. It's something like 30 degrees all the time over there.
1: It gets very cold up there at night time, Glenn.
0: You know that event brings thousands of tourists and crazy knitters from all over the globe into Alice Springs every single winter. Why on earth are they packing up their crochet hooks?
1: Yeah, well, why not? I mean, obviously, because, Glenn, they're wrapping up because the festival became too blooming successful to survive.
0: Oh,
1: isn't this the story of everything at the moment?
0: I know, isn't it weird?
1: You know,
0: if it works, you can't survive.
1: It's all just getting shut down, right, of the insurance, I guarantee it. The government need to do something about trying to make insurance cheaper and affordable for these type of events. Mm. It's a victim of its own greatness. Now, the organisers put out a statement on the Alice Spring News, Glenn. I know you like to read that one.
0: I read it all the time.
1: Saying that the event has grown so massively that it's completely unsustainable. They've had too many global beanie makers weigh too much yarn and an absolute mountain of headgear. The final 2026 Farewell Festival completely broke the system, Glenn, they had over 500 international designers to send on a Ruland Art Centre, packing out the roof with over 7,300 homemade beanies. Wow. They literally ran out of physical oxygen and floor space for the punters to squeeze through the doors to buy them.
0: 7,300 beanies. I can't even find the one at home when I take it off.
1: It's incredible, isn't it?
0: I'm wearing one right now. So are you a pom-pom beanie person or you like it?
1: No, I don't like beanies, full stop. No, I love beanies. Annoy me. No, make my head too hot.
0: No, perfect for me.
1: Yeah, no, you lose all your heat, it comes through your hair. That's why I've got hair, Glenn.
0: You're going to get into that path.
1: You don't have any, so you're
0: lovely. Can you imagine 7,300 beanies hanging from the ceiling? Mm. That is a lot of acrylic and wool. But look, usually when an event is that popular, you expand the venue or hire more staff. Surely there's a deeper reason why they're drawing the curtain on this thing or putting down their needles.
1: Yeah, well, what it basically boils down to is burnout. The festival relies on a tight-knit committee, an army of 100 local volunteers to organise workshops, cook the homemade tucker and tag every single piece of headwear. And because the younger generation would rather stare at TikTok than learn how to purl a row of stitches, they simply cannot find the next generation of volunteers to hand the reins over to. So the chief beanologist, Joe Nixon,
0: he's got a title,
1: decided they should go out on an absolute high note and are still undisputed champions of the craft world.
0: Fair play to them. 30 years is an incredible run for the grassroots non-profit festival, and it sounds like the artists went completely wild for the final exhibition.
1: Yeah, they do. Wild is understatement, Glenn. The designs are absolutely unhinged, absolute standout. Masterpiece of the 2026 show was created by the local Alex Springs eye specialist.
0: It's getting better.
1: Yeah. This bloke spent 5 straight years collecting the raw shredded hair from his own pet dog.
0: Oh, my God.
1: Painstakingly spun it into a yarn and knitted it into a giant wearable winter beanie shaped like a nocturnal owl.
0: You should have led with this.
1: 5 years of a family dog fur, Glenn.
0: Could you imagine him getting into the cushions of the
1: couch? We can almost do that with all your pubic hair. Can you imagine walking down the street in the rain wearing that? The second drop of water hits your head, you're going to smell exactly like a wet golden retriever.
0: You can make a full-length jumper.
1: Honestly, Glenn, when I saw that dog hair owl, I immediately thought of you,
0: Glenn. Is there a photo of this? I want to see it.
1: There is, actually.
0: Oh, God.
1: But I just didn't post it. You're always whining about freezing bald head and you refuse to let your moth-ridden rescue bird sleep in your bed for an extra warmth, so you should buy this bean. Glenn, you could just wear a stranger's pet on your scalp to keep your ears cozy.
0: wow, this is lovely. I really want to see this howl thing.
1: That's
0: I can't imagine this guy is, hang on, he's an eye specialist. Maybe he should see one himself. Running around collecting the dog fur to make it, was it an owl? An owl beanie.
1: An owl beanie, yeah. Yeah, that's right.
0: Oh, my God. I'm absolutely not wearing a multi-year collection of canine dabbler on my head to work, Sandy.
1: It'll match your man-keen.
0: Oh, you can imagine that. I'm sticking to my standard factory-made acrylic cap from the department store, thank you very much. But what a phenomenal, quirky piece of Australian history. Over 7,000 visitors turned up for the final farewell, making it the biggest turnout on record.
1: I think it's a brilliant idea. I hope that they move it to another country town or something where someone's willing to raise a bit of money.
0: Yeah. I can just see this now.
1: And I'm sure it all went back into the community, and that's the sad part, right? So, yeah, that's what happens. Yeah, the kids don't want to do it. They're too busy TikToking.
0: Yeah, I know. Nanas, teach your kids how to knit.
1: Yeah. When we come back, Glenn, we're going to be talking about...
0: News.
1: News. Yeah, the news. Yeah.
0: Before we go to this track, because it's that time in the morning again, do you remember the names?
1: Of what?
0: The kids.
1: What kids?
0: The kids we always say hello to at this hour of the morning.
1: I don't like kids.
0: No, you know, that lot, you know, the little the rug rats, the ankle biters.
1: Can't stand them. We've got Gavin, Alison, Eva. We've got, come on, Glenn, Callum. Trent.
0: Yeah. John? Have we done John?
1: Charlotte. We've got John. I told Charlotte I'd try and forget her name, but I can't anymore.
0: No, it's in your head now.
1: No, apparently she doesn't love me as much. Right. And then who else we got? We got Diane. She was really annoyed that we mentioned her Kmart clothes last week.
0: I know, she told me.
1: So we've given her a voucher for Big W.
0: I'll send her the best and less.
1: Best and less, far better. Hello to my sister down in Tasmania, my mother up in Queensland, and all your family are dead, so
0: hello. Yeah, I don't have to say hello to mine.
1: Hello from the grave.
0: You can say hello to mine, but you need a Ouija board.
1: Oh, and I never say hello to Mark. I have Mark after the show, but he's like, did you always say it? Did you say hello to me on the station? And I always say yes, and I lie.
0: Did he listen?
1: No, we play it back sometimes in the car.
0: You're stupid.
1: I know, I don't particularly want to listen to myself.
0: No, I never play it back.
1: But if he knows that I've said, hi, Mark, then he will want to listen to it.
0: I mean, I can listen to it every 3 months. That's bad enough.
1: Yeah, he's bad enough. All right, when we come back, we've got the news. Glenn, what are you going to play?
0: Jung Paul Young, who's celebrating a birthday this week as well, and I hate the music.

0: Newcastle bully John Paul Young. I hate the music. You're getting out of bed with Sandy and Glenn, and now it's that time of the morning again.
1: It's 8 a.m. on a Wednesday, June 24th, 2026, and I'm Sandy B. This is your solid 8-minute morning news broadcast to get out of bed with Sandy and Glenn. We'll dive straight into the raw facts, key international shifts and breaking through local crime reports for the last 24 hours. Now, UK Prime Minister set to resign, a monumental political collapse in unfolding in London this morning following a disastrous series of economic data leaks. Catastrophe, local election results and widespread backbench rebellion. The British Prime Minister is officially just set to resign. Downing Street officials have flagged that a formal address to the nation is imminent, triggering an immediate leadership scramble with a ruling party. Turning to Europe, emergency services are on maximum alert over a massive punishing heat dome settles over the continent. Temperatures are rapidly soaring towards a blistering 40 degrees across the France, Spain and Italy. Climate authorities warn that the prolonged extreme heat pressure is severely straining local power grids and triggering urgent wildfire warnings across southern Europe. Industry analysts ensuring a bleak warning to households. Starting a major agriculture trigger could spark widespread supermarket egg and meat shortages lasting well into 2027. A highly aggressive avian influenza strain has forced the preemptive culling of millions of commercial birds across production lines. Authorities warn that because supply chains cannot react quickly to restock breeding populations, consumers will face severe supply constraints and elevated shelf prices for the next 18 months. A major domestic economic survey delivered a telling insight into the public sentiment surrounding the nation's cost of living crisis. For the first time in history, a significant majority of public has backed a project fall in house prices, with everyday Australians stating they actively welcome a market correction to help combat compounding housing stress. A 36-year-old Sydney school teenager has faced court following a targeted raid by strike force detectives. Police executed a search warrant at home in the Sydney inner west yesterday, seizing several digital items. The man has been formally charged with possessing child abuse material alongside separate charges for drug possession after officers allegedly uncovered commercial quantities of illicit substances on the premises. The Department of Education confirmed he's been permanently stood down from all duties. In a significant legal conclusion, the Sydney District Court has sentenced an 88-year-old former church leader to a mandatory prison term. The elderly offender was found guilty of a string of historical sex offences targeting young, vulnerable people of his congregation between 1980s and 1990s. Despite his advanced age and failing health, the judge ruled that the gravity of his institutional abuse demanded a custodial sentence. Commuters in Sydney southwest are facing severe traffic delays this morning following a major multi-vehicle accident on Hume Highway near Bankstown just before 6 a.m. Emergency service remain on the scene clearing debris. Traffic is heavily backed up for several kilometres and drivers are urged to seek alternative routes. Fire and Rescue New South Wales crews worked through the night to constrain a fierce blaze that tore through a commercial warehouse in St Mary's. The structure suffered significant roof collapse, but the fire crew successfully prevented the flames from spreading to adjacent properties. An investigation is currently underway. The local trading floor remains highly defensive as market participants digest global political instability and domestic supply chains warnings from yesterday's close. The SAP ASX 200 index was down 0.22%. The Australian dollar is buying you a 71.5 US cents, 56.3 British pence and 66.5 euro. Energy and consumer staple stocks fell the most pressure yesterday afternoon, while Australian dollar found mid-support on the back of rising commodity safety net flows. And in the sports, well, Tyrone Munro has stood down in a massive NRL development. South Sydney Rabbitohs winger Tyrone Munro will remain stood down for the remainder of the 2026 season and likely well beyond. The 21-year-old faced Burwood Local Council yesterday at court. Burwood Local Courts yesterday defied domestic violence charges, including assault, occasionally actually bodily harm. However, because the matter has been officially adjourned until February 2027, the NRL confirmed their strict no-fault stand-down rule will apply for the whole duration, keeping him barred from top-flight football for over a year. Munro has pleaded not guilty. A devastating blow for Australian track and field sprint sensation Gout Gout is forced to pull out of the highly anticipated upcoming race in the United States and fly back to Australia immediately. The 18-year-old world junior record holder suffered an acute back issue during a high-intensity training block. His management confirms he's returning home to undergo specialised medical scans ahead of the World Under 20 Championships. Well, get your coffee cup mug topped up and put a little extra sparkle in your stride, Liverpool, as we're looking straight ahead. Now, Glenn, let's do the weather.
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1: Guess what, Glenn?
0: No weather.
1: I haven't put the weather together. I didn't even think about that. I don't know why. I wonder why, Glenn. How's the weather?
0: I don't know. I'm working on it.
1: I'll be able to tell you in about 2 seconds, Glenn. Oh, my God.
0: I'm beating you to it. Damn it. Come on. You ready?
1: I'm right. I'm ready to go, Glenn.
0: All right.
1: Oh, see, it just shows you, Glenn. Sometimes
0: you wrote this.
1: You know. Well, it's 12 degrees at the moment. I don't know if that's a good thing.
0: Well, it was warming up. It was 7 when I got here.
1: It's going to be over the next 7 days, Glenn. It's 7 days forecast of Sydney increase. The sunny today with a high of 18 degrees, followed by a consistent period of rain and light rain with daytime maximum temperatures ranging from 15 and 17. That's pretty much it. I don't know. Maybe what we'll do is...
0: We'll come back to the weather after.
1: I'll come back to the weather after a song. What do you reckon?
0: After you've written it. I was wondering what was missing.
1: I thought there was something missing too.
0: I thought I was just listening to Gout Gout. I mean, poor Gout Gout.
1: Yeah, I know. There's a lot of doubt over Gout Gout at the moment.
0: He's Australian citizen now, but I mean, I had a lot of time for Gout Gout.
1: I have a lot of time for him too. God bless
0: Breaks
1: him.
0: A lot of records, our Gout Gout.
1: Yeah, I mean, you know, like... It's hard when you've got so much on your plate.
0: I mean, he broke all these records when he was 16 and 17.
1: Yeah, I know it's hard, but you know, what do you do? It's when you're young, right, and you show like a bit of success like that, right? It all relies on his sponsorship, doesn't it?
0: Yeah,
1: right? He's got to perform absolute without a problem after, so.
0: Yeah. And now he's been knackered because he's got a back problem.
1: Yeah.
0: He's only 18. He's had to fly home.
1: Yeah, I know, poor bugger.
0: He started losing races just recently. I thought something was up.
1: Yeah. Well, something's happened, yeah. Well, he's only a kid, isn't he? I mean, he's barely developed. He's just probably got a pube on his leg, God bless him. Poor little thing.
0: I know.
1: He's just starting to shave. He'll be sponsored by Gillette next month.
0: And now he's been shelved. He's 18.
1: It's like a Bunnings plant.
0: That's a sporting. Shelved. That's a sporting industry for you. When you get our age.
1: What are you going to play for us, Glenn?
0: Who the hell do you think you are, Sandy?
1: Oh, I don't know that song. Who do you think you are?
0: Spice Girls.
1: Oh, that song.
0: Yeah.
1: That's nice.
0: You are getting out of bed with Sandy and Glenn on 2GLF 89.3, and hopefully after this we might have some actual weather.

0: 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You're getting out of bed with Sandy and Glenn on 2GLF 89.3, and now it's time for the weather.
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2: Oh, Glenn.
0: Yeah.
2: I've got bad news for you.
0: Well, we've got the weather.
2: We've got the weather
0: for you. I saw you clicking away happily over there.
2: Yeah, there's a stubborn ridge of high pressure that gave the southeastern capitals a record-breaking warm run. He's finally moving out to the Tasman Sea.
0: Must be all those dim sums.
2: I don't know. Must have been. Must have been you farting under the covers.
0: Oh, stop giving me curry.
2: Yeah. In the place, a complex low-pressure system is matching across the southern coastline. Now, it's hooking up with a massive northwest cloud band. We love those, don't we?
0: Oh, I love a good cloud band.
2: Bringing welcome rain and colder air to southern West Australia, South Australia, Victoria and Tasmania over the coming days. I don't think they've had any warm weather.
0: No.
2: I don't know where their cold weather has gone. Up north, the top end is seeing some unseasonable showers, Glenn. Which is good, because a lot of them probably need it.
0: Yeah,
2: while
0: yeah,
2: the newly
0: wash.
2: Declared El Nino system continues to loom over our long-term outlook. So closer to home, Sydney streak, mild June weather is casing with more familiar winter territory. Following a mostly sunny afternoon today in the top Pleasant of 19.
0: That sounds nice.
2: Yeah, that's nice. We want you to pack the umbrella for the rest of the week.
0: Oh, great.
2: Tomorrow, Thursday, brings a high chance of showers and a cloudy top of 18 as we head in the weekend, except persistent cover of clouds with a few lingering showers. Finally, you'll smell nice, Glenn.
0: I'm staying indoors. I'm not going in the rain.
2: No, it's finally.
0: I might melt.
2: We know you don't like to spend money on that shower recess of yours, so, I mean, you know, you can go out there with your bar of soap in the backyard again.
0: I'm waiting for the council to water the park. I'll go out there.
2: Give yourself that monthly soap down.
0: Oh, monthly? You're kind.
2: Daytime temperatures will hover consistently between 17 and 18, dropping to a brisk 12 to 13 overnight. It's stable, cloudy, damp week for the CBD. You know the worst part about it when it rains?
0: Mm-hmm.
2: Like, it's actually warmer. Generally, it's warmer, right, than when it's like that you don't have all that cloud. The cloud keeps everything warm, right?
0: Mm, yeah.
2: But when everything gets wet,
0: like
2: you just can't get rid of the cold and the wet together, you know?
0: I know. It's all that horrible
2: dampness.
0: Yeah.
2: Yeah, it's really
0: moldy.
2: Hard. Like, we've been lucky. We've been able to go out through the days and cafes are still busy and restaurants are still busy, you know. It's quite nice, you know, people getting out.
0: I mean, there was a cold chill in the air about 5 minutes ago and a little bit of mould in the room because I just saw John walk in.
2: Oh, yeah, you're right. Yeah, he does do that. And in fact, you know, we actually put a bottle of Drano around his neck.
0: And a couple of mothballs.
2: just to keep everything clean.
0: I can't think he can hear us.
2: He can't. Thank God for that.
0: I know. I'll play it back to him later just for the hell of it.
2: This week's temperatures, Glenn, are going to be Wednesday. It's going to be a top of 17 degrees northwest.
0: Oh, my God, it's hot.
2: Thursday, 15 degrees. Friday, 15. Saturday, overcast chance of a shower up to 16 degrees. This is out west, of course. Sunday, 17 degrees, lingering clouds, mostly dry. A little bit like you, Glenn, hanging around a public toilet.
0: I beg your pardon.
2: Just lingering.
0: Lingering? I don't linger anywhere.
2: 18 degrees.
0: It takes exercise and energy.
2: National capitals, Glenn.
0: Yep.
2: Next 7 days.
0: Oh, in Melbourne.
2: It's going to be 6 to 16 degrees, wintry and brisk.
0: 6 degrees, not wintry, it's freezing.
2: Shaking off a record spell-breaking warm spell.
0: I love the way they say that.
2: Oh, daytime temperatures will struggle to pass 16 degrees.
0: It's Melbourne. 1 minute it's sunny, then it'll snow. Live with it.
2: Why would you live there?
0: And a little bit more north, hopefully a little warmer, Brisbane.
2: Mild and comfortable, Glenn.
0: Oh,
2: some grey skies to match half their population. And local coastal showers heading into the weekend before clearing a top of 22 degrees.
0: That sounds nice. And the city of churches, Adelaide.
2: Cold and crisp, Glenn. Clear nights mean shivering mornings down near.
0: Oh, look at this.
2: 3 or 4 degrees overnight with a cool, stable day.
0: They just make that sound so nice. It's freezing.
2: 15 degrees. It's cold.
0: It's freezing. They just make it sound so good. And across to what was supposed to be the warmer part of Australia, Perth.
2: Oh, no. They've got a cold front approaching the southwest coast. Like late this week, we'll drop in temperature and wet conditions by the weekend with a top of 22.
0: That's nice.
2: Yeah, that's okay. Bearable.
0: Yeah, and a place where nothing's bearable, Canberra. Mm.
2: 1 degrees.
0: Here we go.
2: Classic alpine weather, sub-zero, near zero mornings, returning firmly with crisp, sunny afternoons with a top of 14. And let me say, you moved to Canberra because you thought it was nice. It's not. It's shit.
0: And surprisingly, the same temperature, nearly. Hobart.
2: Chilly southern winds. But let's face it, no one there has got any brain cells to feel it. Widespread frost inland early in the mornings with top staying low. 13 degrees with a top of 3 in the morning, Glenn.
0: Yeah, so the
2: shop... the top of the morning.
0: So the shoplifting records will go up on jumpers.
2: That's right.
0: And right at the top in nice and warm El Nino country, Darwin.
2: I'd like to go up there right now. It's 32 so degrees.
0: So would I.
2: 32 degrees, Glenn. I could still almost get a tan.
0: Almost.
2: Standard dry season perfection, clear blue skies with zero chance of rain.
0: Oh, doesn't that sound nice?
2: Oh, it sounds lovely. Let's go, Glenn. Let's go.
0: I think we should. We should do the program from up there.
2: John
0: can do without us for a day.
2: Yeah, we could do, we could literally do like a tour, couldn't we?
0: Yeah.
2: You know, we could do that. That brings us to, what should we just go straight into on this day, Glenn?
0: I think we can. I think I'm ready for that.
2: Yeah, come on, let's just do it.
1: On this day with Sandy Bottom.
2: Yeah. Well, the first one, Glenn, that's quite interesting because, like, you were saying you were almost going to do a party before it was cancelled.
0: Yeah.
2: And Julia Gillard was going to be there.
0: Yeah. Well,
2: you were getting all juicy, weren't you?
0: One of the leading acts that this guy manages, yeah.
2: Yeah, you were almost, like, going to go and wear, a strawberry blonde wig, weren't you?
0: Something like that.
2: And a blue suit to match.
0: She wasn't in very long, but she got a name for herself.
2: I like Julia. I like Julia. She's almost like a Pauline Hanson, but better.
0: Yeah, she does sound a bit like her, actually, when I think about it.
2: Yeah. A massive historic shake-up in Canberra. On this morning, 16 years ago, Julia Gillard was sworn in as Australia's 27th Prime Minister, making her the very first woman to hold the highest office in the country. And love the politics or loathe them, seeing a woman take the top job is an absolute milestone. And let's be honest, darling, she handled the boys in the chamber with a little style.
0: Patiently told them to bugger off.
2: She did. Yes. Well, I can't forget, what's her famous line? I won't be something by these men. Oh, I can't remember. Either way. Oh, yeah, it was a big famous line, wasn't it?
0: Mm.
2: Either way.
0: Obviously very memorable.
2: Oh, I'm just trying to think of it. I can hear it in my head, but I can't remember the words exactly. In 1895, Banjo's masterpiece, Glenn.
0: Mm-hmm.
2: Not the bakery that I love, Banjo's Bakery, no. The legendary Banjo's Patterson officially published its iconic bush poem, The Man from Snowy River. It was actually about a bunch of drug addicts in the back lane of Melbourne. Different Snowy.
0: Different one.
2: Oh, no, that's right. This is a collection on this day. It went to inspired movies, arena spectaculars, and generations of Aussies dropped a little bit of poetry deities on it. Do you know any of the words from The Man from Snowy River, Glenn?
0: Nope. I used to.
2: Oh,
0: I don't remember it now. It was a long time ago.
2: How could you not?
0: You're Googling it, aren't you?
2: No. I know it off by heart, Glenn.
0: Of course you do. You want some more time to look it up?
2: No, I know it off by heart. I can tell you just a little bit of it now, Glenn.
0: Yeah.
2: Come
0: on.
2: he found the horses by the big mimosa clump. They raced away towards the mountain brow. Oh, isn't that beautiful, Glenn?
0: Yeah, okay. What's the last line?
2: The last line is click here.
0: I knew it.
2: Don't be like that, Glenn. Shut up. Move on. In 1923, radio waves, the Australian government officially approved the sealed set system for the radio broadcasting. And unfortunately, now they're listening to us.
0: Yeah, I know. over 100 years and we still can only go 10-kilometre radius from our transmitter.
2: A very early path for independent local radio. And look at us now, Glenn, nearly over a century later and we're still chatting to you across the airwaves. Isn't that exciting?
0: And I discovered the other day, if you've got iHeartRadio, we're on that.
2: Oh, are we on
0: iHeart? Yeah, we're actually on that.
2: Oh, of course
0: I didn't even know that until someone said it last week.
2: We're up there with all those companies that steal our material for free.
0: I had no idea, a year and a half of doing this. And Di's husband had to tell me.
2: Oh, that's nice, isn't it? In 1947, Glenn, Look at the Skies, the birth of the modern UFO craze started. Pilot Kenneth Arnold reported seeing 9 glowing saucer-like objects flying at incredible speeds near Mount Rainier in Washington. It was the very first time the phrase flying saucer was used in newspapers. And honey, I love a bit of glitter and mystery, but if aliens land, they've got a better good fashion sense.
0: I want to know what the hell they're coming here to look at us for. If they can get to here, we're practically useless to them.
2: Absolutely.
0: They're more technologically advanced than us. I reckon it's people from our future coming back in time.
2: Oh, right. You mean people from our past coming back in time?
0: No, our future.
2: Our future coming back in time.
0: They're coming back. They're history tourists.
2: That's a bit deep, Glenn.
0: No, I reckon they are. I mean, who knows what's going to happen in 500 years, 1,000 years, whatever.
2: Are you sure that vape that you've been smoking is not special?
0: Well, there was a story about anesthesiologist stuff in it.
2: Yeah, there is. I'd be a little bit worried, Glenn. Are you sure you haven't been on that belly again? 1995, rugby royalty in South Australia. The Springboks won the Rugby World Cup. The president, Nelson Mandela, famously stepped onto the pitch wearing the team's jersey to present the trophy. It became a powerful global symbol of unity and reconciliation. That's very lovely.
0: Yeah, very deep.
2: 2011, Apple's milestone. Apple's iconic App Store officially hit 15 billion downloads worldwide. Now one of the most downloads are just me refreshing the social feeds or playing games while Glenn talks. But it's completely changed how we lived our lives.
0: Still didn't get you the weather.
2: Not on time. Now, we've got someone that passed away this week. The most significant global music industry figure of our time passed away peacefully yesterday at his home in Manhattan. And, darlings, over a seven-decade career, Clive was the president of Columbia Records and founded Arista Records. He didn't just release music. He literally shaped the soundtrack of our lives. He discovered and mentored absolute legends like Whitney Houston, Bruce Springsteen, Barry Manilow, Janis Joplin, Alicia Keys. And without Clive, we wouldn't have I Will Always Love You or the Copacabana. Glenn?
0: Oh, wow.

0: She was broke. Yeah, and she was broken. Clive Davis, yeah, he passed away June 22nd at the age of 94. Nearly your age, Glenn.
1: I hate you.
0: Almost.
1: Close to John, didn't it?
0: James Burrows, you're almost there, Glenn. James Burrows, if you've ever laughed at television screen, you have to thank James. Was a prolific 11-time Emmy-winning director who practically invented modern studio comedy. He directed pilots and best episodes of Cheers, Frasier, Friends, and even episodes of Will and Grace. He taught a generation of actors how to deliver a punchline in a sitcom. Well, would never be the same without James Burrows.
1: He went further back than that. He did Taxi and a few other things too. Some of the older ones.
0: Yeah, but no one's that old that remembers.
1: No. I just thought of that when I said it.
0: You, Glenn. Only you and Margaret from the movie show would know.
1: Oh, her. You've seen the send-up she did. It's quite funny.
0: I love it. She was on, I've been watching The Amazing Race, which is back on the ABC, and she was a judge on the first episode, which is very funny. Justin Carey, much too young, the longtime bassist for alternative rock Sixpence None the Richer, passed away in a recent stroke. He's a group behind 90 anthems like Kiss Me and There She Goes. Our heart will go on our band mates and his wife Linda for Justin Carey. Davey Chase, age 35, passed away on June the 16th. Utterly heartbreaking news. The young actress for best known voicing the sweet little Lilo in Disney's Lilo and Stitch and playing the terrifying and creepy Samara in the horror movie The Ring passed away following a severe illness. 35 is far too sweet and far too young to be taken from the world. 35, terrible. Oh, birthdays, Glenn?
1: Birthdays.
0: Lionel Messi, 1987. What did he do?
1: I don't know.
0: Lionel Messi, final football star. He's
1: a football star.
0: How do you not know that?
1: He's probably an American football star.
0: He's 39. Mindy Kaling, the brilliant, hilarious actress, writer, creator of The Mindy Project and The Office. Oh, I know The Office, 47. I like that. The birthday song was good, Glenn.
1: There's only 14 seconds of it.
0: Solange Knowles. Talented young, celebrates her 40th day. I don't know. Beyonce's incredibly cool. Fierce, younger sister. Oh, okay.
1: Oh, there you go. Beyonce.
0: Okay. Yeah. Mick Fleetwood, obviously from the Fleetwood.
1: Fleetwood Mac.
0: Yeah, turned 79 as well today. And if you... if you're in your time machine, Glenn.
1: Oh, yes. Oh, yeah, those little people that come to visit us, yes.
0: For you, that's usually what you like to call your toilet. Time machine.
1: I call it the office.
0: Very similar noises come from it.
1: Just don't touch my phone.
0: Head back exactly 40 years ago to late June 1986. Television Australia was pure gold. If you were sitting on the lounge room rug on Tuesday night, you were likely hooked on the Henderson Kids. Starring in a very young, fresh-faced Kylie Minogue alongside Ben Fletcher. And we're all completely obsessed with the teenage drama and adventures in a country town of Haven Bay, long before she ruled the global music charts. Oh. Our Kylie was showing off her active chops on telly every week. Now, we're singing along while driving down the Hume Highway 40 years ago, Glenn. The song... absolutely sitting pretty at number one spot was the National Kent Music Report charts, where a synth pop masterpiece, Touch Me, I Want Your Body by Samantha Fox. Is that what you got?
1: Yep.
0: Oh, I like this song.

0: Samantha Fox and Touch Me, I Want to See Your Body.
1: Oh, I don't want to see your body, Glenn, and I don't want to touch you without gloves.
0: Oh, you're lovely.
1: I don't touch you without dead hole.
0: Dead hole? What's coming to you today?
1: Everyone knows, Glenn.
0: God, you're really nice.
1: You got bird flu.
0: Oh, that's running around at the moment too.
1: Clucking like a chicken. Settle down. Settle down, Glenn. Cluck it like a chicken.
0: Do you want to do the intro to this thing so I can hit this?
1: Oh, yeah. No, I've got a new segment, Glenn. Yeah. I've created a bit of an opener, a 15-second opener, only because I knew you wouldn't have time, and I was literally just had the screen open.
0: I know.
1: And I needed to go to bed, and I couldn't sleep, so I was like, damn, let's do an opener as well.
0: Yeah, let's just take your job off
1: him. This is my new segment that I really like, Glenn. It's called What Gives Me the Shits?
2: What gives Mr. Energy the shits? Only at the end, only at the end. What gives me the shits? Only at the end.
0: What the hell is that?
1: I thought it'd sort of get down. What gives you the shits, Glenn? Music like that gives you the shits.
0: Oh, my God.
1: When you're in a car next to them. Right, and you hear that. Here, play it again, Glenn. Play it again.
0: You would do that, wouldn't you?
1: Yeah, you turn up at the headlights, right?
0: Yeah.
1: And then you look out there, and there you've got a brand new BMW right there. Yeah. I've got my 90-year-old W hanging on by some sticky tape. And then you hear them play this.
2: What gives Mr. Energy the shit? Only at the end.
1: Tear it down, you bastard!
2: What gives me the shit? Only at the end.
0: Imagine, yeah, and I'd put on Susan Boyle at full blast to annoy them.
1: Now, it's the final story of the morning, Glenn, and I want to give it a bit of an episode. Welcome to my brand new segment called It Gives Me the Shits. And this is the exact spot in the morning where we open up the station phone lines, Glenn, or at least we don't.
0: We don't. We're a bit late.
1: We open up our email lines, right, email lines, and you can send us what gives you the shits, right, and we're going to talk about what gives you the shits each week. Now, the latest digital email inbox. Now, we've asked good people of Sydney a very simple question, Glenn.
0: Yep.
1: What is giving you the shits this week?
0: Oh, I give you a list.
1: And Glenn, I'm going to claim personal privilege and start the segment myself, because there's something that's been giving me the massive raging shits for the last few days.
0: Dim sum.
1: And I'm completely sick and tired of keeping my mouth shut about it, Glenn.
0: Oh, boy. It's floodgates true. Are officially open. Fire away, Sandy. Who's drawn your wrath today?
1: I'm completely sick and tired of having to buy a whole bloody store of expensive groceries from the bastard greedy grocery companies in this country. Now, the legal team behind the glass are sweating bullets, so I'm going to be very careful here, Glenn. Please do not explicitly mention the actual names of Coles or
0: Fresh Food.
1: No, we're not going to mention those bastards. No, not giving them the satisfaction. Mm-hmm. Now, let's talk about this first lot of corporate bandits. Now, they've set up these ridiculous loyalty programs.
0: I know, it don't even work anymore.
1: Now, they're forcing me to spend my hard-earned dollars to buy 3,000 digital points or 3,000 literal shit rolls just to try and qualify for a single solitary frying pan.
0: But you'd never get a cookware collectible point promotions. I know where you're going. They are massively popular, Sandy. Families plan their whole weekly menu around earning those ridiculously unachievable points.
1: Popular. It's a psychological trap, Glenn. You'll spend months scanning plastic cards, strategically buying items you don't even need. Only when you literally shitted yourself blue do you finally accumulate enough points to go and claim some frying pans.
0: Good luck dragging home your 36 rolls of Kleenex.
1: You walk into a store with a giant smile on your face, ready to claim your prize, only to find out that the pans have completely, utterly disappeared from the shelves. They've never even been seen again. Now, you can look at those empty cardboard display stand, look at your phone app, and poof, Your bloody points disappear into a digital ether, and you're left standing with nothing but a giant bill and a cupboard full of toilet paper. It gives me the absolute shits.
0: Oh, my God. Wow. You know, it's completely frustrating. The terms and the conditions always say while stocks last. I hate that.
1: Oh, yeah.
0: But it does feel a bit rough when the stock evaporates weeks before the actual redemption period wakes up.
1: It's an absolute joke, Glenn. And you think, oh, well, I'll switch sides. So you go over to the sheep lovers. It's exact same bloody story over there. According to the massive public outcry reported on Yahoo Lifestyle.
0: Oh, of course,
1: this
0: they're
1: morning,
0: our friends.
1: Every shoppers are absolutely furious, Glenn, because their premium Germa Fischler cookware promotion.
0: Is that what they call it?
1: That's right. Fischler. Cookware promotions ending in days and the shelves are totally I tried to go over and get it, no chance. I personally bought enough grocery items for those sheep lovers over the last 2 months to sink the Titanic twice over. Glenn and I packed the pantry. I scanned the barcode and yesterday I was so happy. I marched down the aisle to collect my bloody scratchable, cheaply quality but almost free flying frying pan. And whoosh, no more. Bare shelves, empty boxes. Now, the supermarket loyalty outrage, the promise, scan your rewards cards, earn credits, get free premium stainless steel cookware, Glenn. Yeah. The reality, weeks before the final July deadline popularised, frying pans and woks completely sold out nationwide.
0: I don't know how. Nobody can get that many points.
1: The corporate response, while stocks last, terms and conditions apply by visiting an alternate outer suburb store.
0: So they have one per store. <That's right>. Probably.
1: They've put out a corporate statement telling disappointed shoppers to go and run a suburban gauntlet, drive to five different alternative stores in the middle of the night to see if your stray spatula is left under a counter. I don't want to drive to Campbelltown for a bloody spatula,
0: mate. I've just got to recheck shop and buy one.
1: I want the bloody pan. I spent $400 million worth of groceries to get a free, scratchable, almost deadly, terrible cheap quality good pan.
0: Oh, they just put some famous cook on the cover. He's never probably picked it up in his life. Well, I'm scared now. Well, you certainly set the standard for the first edition of A Gift to Me the Shits. It really highlights how much tension there is around value at the checkout right now. So if people are spending extra money specifically to score a premium pan to help cook family dinners, this can't get taken away. The supermarkets need to make sure they actually order enough stock to cover that demand.
1: Oh, they should. And tonight, bring back the days when you pay cash for a steak. Nobody asks you to download an app or scan a barcode. You just get a pot lid. The system is cooked clean. It's true.
0: It certainly is. Cooked. Well, that was an explosive frying pan fueled rant to officially wrap up our broadcast.
1: Now, Glenn, I'm telling you,
0: I'm writing next week's.
1: That's right. If you want to. Yeah. And people can send in, of course, their ideas. If you've got something that gives you the shit, send us an email. It's very simple. bottompromo@gmail.com. And we'll mention it next week on our program.
0: And if there's a friendly web designer out there who wants to give us a free website and designer for us, please contact us.
1: I just can't be bothered.
0: I want them to do it. The hell with that. Speaking of giving us the shits,
1: yes,
0: should we go next door and give him the shits?
1: Oh, I think he's already got the shits.
0: I saw him walk past.
1: It's been 2.5 hours in the loo.
0: Oh, my God.
1: He's obviously out of Vindaloo.
0: No, he's using up the toilet paper so he can go more to get your frying pan for you.
1: Don't go anywhere. Use the toilet paper. I've got a truckload.
3: Whoops. Too late.
0: Oh, don't shake hands.
3: I'll just wipe it on the desk.
0: Why not? Everyone else does.
1: Good morning.
3: Very good morning to you too.
0: Have you got anything that gives you the shits?
1: What have you got that gives you the shits this week?
0: And we're not talking about a bad Vindaloo either.
3: No. I'm actually quite happy.
0: Are you?
1: I haven't.
3: Oh. Yeah.
0: Well, no. Get out then.
3: I'm also John.
0: You've ruined the mood for the last 2 hours. No one's happy in here.
1: You obviously haven't been driving on our roads.
0: No, he obviously doesn't get up at 5:30 in the morning.
3: No, there's no 5-foot hole potholes.
0: Damn idiots on the road this morning. No one would go over 40. I was getting passed by Uber drivers.
1: It gets like that, doesn't it?
3: I'll tell you what, it travelled pretty quick this morning.
0: Well, not for me.
1: Not for you. It was terrible, was it?
0: Yeah, I couldn't wait. I get my favourite server. It takes 40 minutes to get to there to get my coffee.
1: Oh, yeah, it can be like that, can't it?
0: It was literally 40 kilometres an hour, people. All these idiots were doing 40 k's an hour.
3: Oh, yeah. And you followed suit?
0: Well, I had no choice. I couldn't get around them.
1: Oh, my gosh.
0: I told you I was getting passed by Uber drivers.
1: Oh, my gosh.
3: Oh, really?
0: Yeah, that's usually unusual.
3: Oh, dear me.
0: So what gives you the shits, John?
1: Yeah, what gives you the shits?
0: Come on, there's got to be something.
1: Come on, there's got to be something.
3: No, there's only one thing.
1: Yeah.
3: I heard this morning.
1: Yeah.
3: And I can categorically state Daryl Braithwaite has given up performing live.
1: Yeah. I did have that as a story, but we just didn't cover it.
0: There's also something wrong with his throat.
1: Yeah.
3: Well, I believe it would be the case.
1: He said it's got a little bit hoarse.
0: Yes. Because he loves that song.
3: Oh, yeah. No,
0: I'm looking for that song now.
3: That is a top song.
1: Oh, is it? I don't know. I don't get it, really. Riding on the horses, yay. I mean, I don't know. How does that become an Australian song?
3: Well, I don't know. I thought it was a bit Yankee-fied.
1: It is a bit Yankee-fied, isn't it?
3: Yeah,
1: it is a bit Yankee-fied. What are you playing on the show this morning?
3: Well, lots of country music, of course. Lots of Australian country music.
1: Oh, we like Australian country
3: music. That's very important that everyone does.
1: Yeah.
3: Because, believe it or not, there are actually lots of people who adore, it's the only way that I can put it nicely, country music.
1: Oh, we all love a little country. You know, it's true. Now, I like to get out my cowboy boots every so often, do a little number in the front yard.
0: And do a little yee-haw.
1: A little yee-haw. And then I like to get all the locals and then I round them all up, generally with a sheepdog.
0: Saddle them up.
1: I do saddle them. That's it. And then throw them a couple of little biscuits to get them going. I mean, I have got their passports in my back pocket.
0: Of course.
1: I can only do so
0: now
1: much.
0: Now I know where my Nikes came from.
1: I hope you like those new imported Nikes. I got you. Those coochie ones.
3: Oh, dear me.
1: Oh, that's interesting. That's good. And anything happening in your world this week?
3: Oh, no, not really. Just I'm almost become a recluse.
1: Oh, the winter. You're in your winter solace, are you?
3: Oh, yeah.
0: Either that or you owe someone money.
3: Well, the solstice was yesterday.
1: We wanted by the police.
3: Did you enjoy the solstice day?
0: What solstice? I didn't even know it was on.
1: When was that on?
3: Solstice yesterday.
1: Oh, was it?
3: Yeah.
1: The shortest day
3: of the year.
1: Oh, I didn't know that. No wonder it was still dark.
0: You write the news.
1: I didn't know that. Oh. When's that in May? I thought that was in May.
0: I have no idea. I'm still pissed off with daylight saving.
1: Oh, God.
3: Oh, God, yeah.
1: Oh, thanks for reminding us.
3: Oh, that's all right.
0: Bit late. Yeah. We're finishing 5 minutes. But it's been mentioned now on the program.
1: We are
0: up to date.
1: Glad we've covered that.
3: Sorry? You're what?
0: We're up to date.
3: Oh,
1: we're up to
3: not
1: date
3: up
1: now.
3: The date.
0: No. Don't know him that well.
1: No, still got your pants on. You're okay.
0: Barely.
3: No, lots of good music anyway, and that can go all over the world.
1: Oh, fantastic.
3: And it will be too.
1: All right, well, we'll look forward to seeing you at 9 o'clock.
0: It's 4 minutes away.
3: Yeah. Oh, gee, that's short.
0: Yeah, I know.
3: I better get on my horse.
1: You better get on your horse.
0: You're going to have to play that song now. You know that, don't you?
1: Look up to the sky, little darling.
0: I was just looking for it. I don't have it.
1: And if you fail, I'll pick you up. I'll pick you up. Yeah.
0: Is that the words? Of course.
3: Yeah. I'll dig it up. Now, hang on a second. Was that 1970s or 80s?
1: I don't know.
0: I think it was 80s.
1: 80s, for sure.
0: 80s, 90s, around there.
1: Definitely 80s.
3: Yeah. Oh, well, I'll look it up.
1: Look it up.
0: I couldn't find it.
3: I've got my my magic box here with me.
0: Really?
3: Today.
0: Careful, Sandy. Don't. It's too late. It's too early.
1: I hope you got a number first.
3: Oh, good grief.
1: I'll see you at 9 o'clock.
0: Bye.
3: Bye.
1: Oh, my gosh. I'm telling you, Glenn. It's a bit hard to say. I don't know. Anyway.
0: You would drag yourself in. I'll try to clean it up. I knew you'd go there.
1: Jeez. I don't know.
0: 3 minutes to go. So we tell them what's going on around the area?
1: What's going on around the area, Glenn? There's some things this weekend that I think are worthy of looking at. Pennant Hills High Winter Carnival, a massive multi-era winter celebration featuring an array of unlimited carnival rides. 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
0: And it's going to rain on Saturday, so when you get on the Dodgem Cars, I'll probably get electrocuted.
1: Yeah, that's true. Light fills the vineyard, glowing lantern experience. We talked about that before.
0: I know, I want to go to that.
1: Yeah. Darling Harbour have got an ice rink set up, if you're interested, Darling Harbour Project. Children's International Film Festival has got over 30 brand new animated live-action kids' films, which will be running across cinemas and the Ritz Cinema in Randwick. Which is worth checking out. Tattoo Expo.
0: Oh, here we go.
1: Over 1,000 tattoo designs, massive live giveaways, local artists, and a lot of people with no teeth.
0: Every single display says mum.
1: Yeah. It'll be at the ICC Sydney Darling Harbour, which is ticketed. You need to get tickets for that. Simon Brodkin, the acclaimed British character comedian, brings his latest sharp stand-up set. He's at the Inn Mall. Gareth T, Prince of Nothing Tour, renowned Hong Kong R&B singer. He's going to be doing his brand new hits for one night only at the Sydney Event Centre in Pyrmont, which is ticketed. What else?
0: All these things I don't even know about.
1: Anastasia the Musical is on. Engine Sydney Dance Company are doing one called Raffaella Boncella, Mastery of Franz Diaz and Melanie Lane, a choreographic mastery, triple bill dance presentation. Back to the Future's on still.
0: There's a museum and zoo stuff going on, Museum Discovery Centre.
1: Oh, I'll tell you what I really liked. It's something to check out. You might have to Instagram it. The Dragon's Lair immersive fan experience. If you go down to Wynyard Station, it's free. You just go 30 minutes and you go through. It's all about selling you the TV program, The Dragon's Lair, but you go through all the tunnels and it's all lit up and there's people walking around in character and all that stuff. And it's free. It's 30-minute like a exhibition. I thought it's a good one for the kids to go
0: to. Yeah, that sounds like fun.
1: Yeah. All right. It's on Instagram. Just put in Dragon's Lair. That's where I found it. All right. All right. Well, that's pretty much us for this week, Glenn.
0: Don't forget, Monday night, you can catch Sandy from 7 till 8 with Camp. What's it called?
1: Yeah.
0: Able Chat. And then Chat. From 8 till 10, the best of Camp Air, with a couple of special interviews this week.
1: Yep.
0: In the meantime, that's goodbye from us.
1: Bye from us.
0: Bye-bye. Bye from us. And here's John with Nostalgia Hour.
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0: You too can enjoy the great rock and roll hits from the 50s, the 60s, and the 70s.
1: Yeah, that was pretty rockin'.
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5: Well, you should be listening because we've got all those rock and roll classics that make you want to just, well, get up and dance.

What a fabulous song that is. Yes, all the way from ABBA. And, well, good morning and welcome to the Nostalgia Time Show. And I thought that I wouldn't disappoint the boys next door. Yeah, okay, yeah. This one's for you guys. You asked for it. Okay, you ready? Here we go.

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0: 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My name is Lester Coombs and you're listening to John Lyle.
1: All revved up and nowhere to go? Keep listening to John Lyle. He'll take you nowhere.

Yes, a beautiful song there by Al Martino. Yes, brings back a lot of memories, that one, as a matter of fact. Before that was Adam Faith with What Do You Want? Well, I don't know. I just want and I still. I love all my listeners anyway, here on Nostalgia Time, 89.3 2GLF. And that is the best thing you can do. 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

That was the fantastic song there, Amazing Grace, from Daniel O'Donnell. Oh, absolutely brilliant. Yeah. Okay, well, now, really, on nostalgia time, we'll just get on with the era of playing all the music that you love to hear.

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6: On the Nostalgia Time program right now, I have our distinguished guest as usual, Mr. Steve Daly. Good morning, Steve.
7: Good morning, John, and I love this distinguished bit. If I had more hair, I could really have distinguished grey hair, couldn't I?
6: Oh, well, you just seem to be growing up through that ceiling. What have you got for us today, Steve?
7: Well, John, we had such a success with the music behind the films that I thought we would make a part three. Only this time, the music will be marching behind the film. Our old friend Leo Schifrin and his San Diego Symphony Pops will provide the music, and the theme is Hollywood Marches.
6: Oh, that's interesting. What have you got first, then?
7: Well, in 1967, a war film about 13 American soldiers in prison facing the hangman's noose were recruited to form a commando squad that would be sent to France to destroy a German army headquarters. The film's cast included Lee Marvin, Ernest Borgnine, Telly Savalas, and a host of Hollywood stars. The film, The Dirty Dozen, directed by Robert Aldrich, and the music, The Dirty Dozen March, by Frank Duvall, made $43,000 at the box office. And I think it made the film for about $5,000, believe it or not. It was placed by the American Film Institute 65 on their 100 Years of Thrills list. Let's listen to a really great march, The Dirty Dozen March.

0: Did you ever see that film?
1: Yes, I did.
0: Yeah, it's a very funny film. I love the bit where they get what's-his-name to dress up as a general.
1: Yeah, it's been a while since I've seen it.
0: Yeah,
1: though.
0: And he's all scruffy, and he inspects all these troops.
1: Hmm.
0: And he says to this bloke, "Where are you from, boy?" And he says, "I'm from somewhere in the States." He says, "I've never heard of it."
1: Okay. Hmm.
0: In 1990, a Scots actor playing a Russian nuclear submarine captain brought to the screen a story set in the Cold War. The Hunt for the Red October, based on the book by Tom Clancy, was about a rogue captain, Captain Marco Ramius, who wants to go to the US. The scene where his submarine is hunted by another Russian submarine has the audience sitting on the edge of their seats. Music by Basil Poledouris has memories of that famous Red Army choir. The film, directed by John McTiernan, stars Sean Connery as Captain Marco Ramius. The film generated $122 million in North America and over $200 million worldwide in box office business. Leo Schifrin and the Symphony Pops will thrill us with the soundtrack from The Hunt of the Red October, Hymn of the Red Army.

0: A very funny film, made in 1966 by Blake Edwards, was What Did You Do in the War, Daddy? Although filmed in California, the film is about US soldiers who capture a village in Sicily. They allow the villagers to hold their annual soccer match and wine festival. The Germans, hearing the noise, think that the village is being attacked and come to their assistance. Needless to say, the Americans win in the end. The film starred Aldo Ray, Harry Morgan from MASH, of course, and a host of Hollywood's best German and Italian speakers. The music, The Swing March, by Henry Mancini and Jay Livingston, is a lively march that really wants you to start marching up and down the lounge room. I wonder if our listeners will want to do that now.
1: Especially on the old soldiers.
2: Oh, yeah. Yeah.
0: A funny fact about the film is that a Sicilian village set was built in California, as Edwards, apparently he was going through some sort of marital problems, didn't want to go to Sicily. Let's hear Leo Schifrin and his orchestra play Swing March.

One of my favourite Hollywood marches is Waldo Pepper March in the film The Great Waldo Pepper. It is based on an actual story. Just after World War I, Pepper, an unhappy World War I pilot, missed out the chance to fly in combat in World War I. He took up barnstorming and then later on joined a flying circus. Sometime later, they managed to get into Hollywood, where Hollywood was making a film about flying in World War I. In the film, of course, about aircraft, there were dogfights, but as they weren't allowed to use weapons, they used their aircraft to dodge each other, finally colliding. Wilder flew with a fellow called Kessler, who was actually a German World War I ace. They collided, and Kessler eventually flew away. There were some tremendous flying scenes in The Great Waldo Pepper. It was produced by George Roy Hill. The film starred Robert Redford and Margaret Kidder. It is interesting to note that barnstorming and flying accidents in the 1920s led to United States aviation regulations by the Air Commerce Act, so they couldn't fly the way they used to. So now is the time to listen to that Hollywood march by Henry Mancini, the Waldo Pepper March.

0: Yeah, that really is a terrific march too. It's one of my favourites.
1: I don't recall it.
0: Maybe we should do a talk one day about Nelson.
1: Well, Steve, that really wraps it up for today, so I see. And I do trust that everyone has enjoyed it. And I do thank you for coming in and enlightening us with that nice story.
0: Well, thank you, John. And I do hope that our listeners enjoyed those marches, especially Waldo Pepper March.
1: Oh, yes, for sure. Thank you very much, Steve.

still a black bear. And anyone who had a heart. And now the sound of BJ Thomas. Hooked on a Feeling on NTS.

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Yeah, Beyond the Sea on Nostalgia Time by Bobby Darin there, and Blue Moon with the Marcells before that. 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